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1: Eba, okay. 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I try say me ni sa ya renibi. Nti me checky bo step nande. Sister, she, Mokoy and Amoko checky, and Mokoy and Yanko Pandrum be a fine. Maybe I know I hadn't provisam and say, I don't know, wish a kisser. Now, Gajan is saying, yes, she, and so no do besam, Mr. Meditame, so me did the unknown or Cazo, name Conanco Pepe Windy. But on him, sir, me within me, no, now me is through, say, met negative results be, may then Yanko Pansi. Nancy and our mammy should say, maybe a trim. Na ye diagnose me with ovarian cyst. 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Be bia ye correct on point. Na sa me ka se Jesus me tawa se. 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God bless you, Papa. So say what you will free to mu. 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Ne can see that was the aya.
2: Jesus, poor partners that were all masturbating have all been delivered. That is Jesus at work. We give them and century missy well all times. Poor partners who are in masturbation have all been delivered to the glory of the living God. Yeah, and we celebrate Jesus for that one who read our books for 3 years and is now a doctor in Switzerland. We give Jesus every glory. Celebrate the Lord. Celebrate the Lord. Share the link and celebrate Jesus. Share the link and celebrate Jesus. Share the link. Celebrate the Lord. Share the link. Celebrate the Lord. Share the link. Celebrate the Lord. Share the link. Celebrate the Lord. Let's pray.
3: My God,
2: shout this loud and clear. I stand by the blood of Jesus.
3: I stand by the blood of Jesus.
2: Against any territorial order.
3: Against any territorial order.
2: Being supervised day and night.
3: Being supervised day and night.
2: To establish a negative atmosphere in where I operate.
3: To establish a negative atmosphere in where I operate.
2: In the mind.

0: any satanic, demonic. I see the Lord healing hepatitis B. In the name of Jesus. Any satanic altar that has been serviced from many years to change the climate and the atmosphere in the territory that you operate.
1: Jesus.
0: Whether the territory you do ministry in, the territory you work in, the territory you live in, that

0: water that has tried to control the atmosphere.
1: Jesus.
0: Yes, we strike the altar with tender of fire. We cleanse the atmosphere.
1: Amen.
0: We cleanse the territory.
1: Amen.
0: Of that evil altar.
1: Amen.
0: And their supervisors.
1: Amen.
0: In the name of Jesus.
1: Amen.
0: Lift up your

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The altar of sin. The altar of poverty. 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

0: is loud and clear. I stand tall in the blood of Jesus.
1: I stand tall in the blood of Jesus.
0: And erect an altar.
1: And erect an altar.
0: Of the fear of God.
1: Of the fear of God.
0: An altar.
1: An altar.
0: Of wisdom.
1: Of wisdom.
0: An altar.
1: An altar.
0: Of prosperity.
1: Of prosperity.
0: An altar.
1: An altar.
0: Of favor.
1: Of favor.
0: An altar.
1: An altar.
0: Of the knowledge of God.
1: Of the knowledge of God.
0: An altar.
1: An altar.
0: Of the infilling and fellowship with the Holy Spirit.
1: Of the infilling and fellowship of the Holy Spirit.
0: I raise an altar.
1: I raise an altar.
0: In my territory.
1: In my territory.
0: In the name of Jesus.
1: In the name of Jesus.
0: And I invite angels.
1: And I invite angels.
0: To supervise the altar.
1: To supervise the altar.
0: In the mighty name of Jesus.
1: In the mighty name of Jesus.
0: I raise a fresh altar.
1: I raise a fresh altar
0: in my territory.
1: In my territory.
0: By the blood of Jesus.
1: By the blood of Jesus.
0: I raise a new altar.
1: I raise a new altar.
0: I raise a new altar.
1: I raise a new altar
0: of godly marriages.
1: Of godly marriages.
0: I raise a new altar.
1: I raise a new altar
0: of favor and progress.
1: Of favor and progress.
0: I raise a new altar.
1: I raise a new altar
0: of mighty prosperity.
1: Of mighty
0: lift
1: prosperity.
0: Up your voice.

This is what will happen. In this reference, this is what will happen. In this reference, this is what will happen.

I'm not afraid, Jesus. I'm not afraid.

0: Why is that not okay? Is that good, you know?
1: Jesus!
2: I don't know who's listening to me right now. But I pray for you that your altar is established.
1: Amen.
2: Your altar is established.
1: Amen.
2: We raise altar of deliverance.
1: Amen.
2: Altar of holiness.
1: Amen.
2: Yes, altar of prosperity.
1: Amen.
2: Yes, I stand in the blood of Jesus.
1: Jesus.
2: And I raise in your territory.
1: Jesus.
2: An altar of prayer.
1: Amen.
2: I raise in your atmosphere.
1: Jesus.
2: The altar of the fear of God.
1: Amen.
2: I raise in your atmosphere.
1: Jesus.
2: The altar of obedience.
1: Amen.
2: I raise in your atmosphere.
1: Jesus.
2: The altar of the study of the word.
1: Amen.
2: I pray in the name of Jesus.
1: Jesus.
2: Anybody that enters your atmosphere,
1: Jesus,
2: will be captured by this altar.
1: Amen.
2: Will be captured by this altar.
1: Amen.
2: In the name of Jesus.
1: Amen.
2: And receive grace to maintain the altar.
1: Amen.
2: Receive grace to sustain the altar.
1: Amen.
2: Receive grace to service the altar.
1: Amen.
2: Tonight I speak into your territory. Masha go
1: rabasha.
2: Jesus.
1: Jesus.
2: Jesus. Let the altar be raised high.
1: Amen.
2: Let the altar of fire,
1: Jesus,
2: the altar of preservation,
1: Jesus,
2: as long as the altar stands,
1: Jesus,
2: I declare you are continually preserved.
1: Amen.
2: As long as the altar stands,
1: Jesus,
2: poverty is driven far
1: Amen.
2: From you. As long as the altar stands,
1: Jesus,
2: the oppression of sicknesses is broken.
1: Amen.
2: As long as the altar stands,
1: Jesus,
2: your children shall be godly.
1: Amen.
2: We raise a fresh altar,
1: Amen.
2: An altar of fire,
1: Amen.
2: An altar of fire,
1: Amen.
2: In your atmosphere.
1: In the name of Jesus,
2: somebody shout, I carry an altar of fire.
1: In the mighty name of Jesus,
2: I speak over your communion.
1: Jesus,
2: let this blood seal the raising of these altars. Mahanduria Itoria
1: Kabios. Jesus,
2: your atmosphere will not be filled with fear. It will not be oppressed with sicknesses.
1: Amen.
2: Your atmosphere, your territory,
1: Jesus,
2: will not be controlled by darkness.
1: Amen.
2: An altar of light has sprung forth.
1: Amen.
2: An altar of light has sprung forth.
1: Amen.
2: An altar of long life has sprung forth.
1: Amen.
2: And anybody living in any house,
1: Jesus,
2: that the day you entered, it has been full of one problem after the other.
1: Jesus.
2: Let this altar quench the problems.
1: Amen.
2: Let the altar, let the fire from
1: Jesus,
2: the altar
1: Jesus,
2: quench
1: Jesus.
2: The circumstances.
1: Amen.
2: And let the atmosphere be clear.
1: Amen.
2: Thank you.
1: Thank you, Jesus.
2: Thank you.
1: Thank you, Jesus.
2: We sanctify the communion.
1: Amen.
2: In Jesus' name.
1: Amen.
2: Amen.

Jesus, when the Bible said he found no fruit on it and he cursed the fig tree. There are people, they look like almost says it for us. Oben na baby oda groni. Oben bo di dia wan wari ya nuhu na wose oso obi a wari wose wari for nenso. So, who knows? Ah, wait there. Since I wait there, I'm complaining because wait there, so I worry. As one, one, no, or person, baby, be crying, be sitting in the pool. More than 1 year, you'll be crying, yes, say that. It's on all, maybe TBS or Jinse Beman, a friend. Or do you say a catcher and say, Allah, do Allah, do Allah, do. This is no challenge, that's over Kwana. Or Jinse Brebby, it's what Bill of Susan Brebby, who friend on his own. Because one number will say, I worry, what a fool. So, when you get closer, you realize that. And Prem Pony B. There are people that are like that. Everything is the force of his goodness. I'm going to tell you, Lauricia, hey, Lauricia, where have you been?

I'm from Bethlehem, Judah. 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I am from Bethlehem, Judah, a place of prosperity, yet I can't find blessing. I am from a place that I should walk in prosperity.

0: 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I'm in your macaw, and it's at your costed you macaw, and your cozu macaw, and your quabat to a macaw, and your cobri at Kumasin, and in your macaw, and she's going to be a bed. People they just travel for fun. Oh, me call Dubai for holiday. 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It's beautiful. It's nice. It's nice. I mean, you travel. Me call here. Me call for holidays.
1: Holidays.
0: Wow. Please tell me me call holidays that.
1: Yes, soon ya we fuse.
0: Me call holiday no hey. Now one day me call. It's a routine. Now we say apostle. Me them do call holiday. Be me feel you. Me call holiday. Royal Saint Chibina, Akokrama could be 3 days be, and the Jimmy Kakra, Mamma, I refreshed, your massage me, when your drinks prepared dinner, and the Simo Peter near Dugarin. Dugarin, boy, don't me, Dugarin, you can tell about when you're a man. Hey, Bumba Bigari, mami. Bumba Bigari. Holiday be, you know, it's beautiful.
1: Yes.
0: Beautiful holiday.

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So people who are traveling for holidays, it's a good life. It's a beautiful life. I am not against that because the soul and the body and the spirit must be refreshed. Julian, how are you doing? A long time. 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So people travel for that, for excursion, travel for fun.

excited about that, that one day I'm going to tell me to Bahamas about it. Let me call UK about for just for holidays. If you have what, man, family UK wife for holiday. Maybe may year, Juma Benanti Snow, maybe Didiada, and my call all the London Bridge, my call here, home here, I'm going to cry my baby. You know, both all cry and the budget. Some people, they don't travel for that. They travel for recreation. Others travel for resources. Yes. And today, I want to dwell on those who travel for resources. Elimelech was a man that was traveling for resources. Traveling for resources. Which means that the journey that the man embarked on was not for, it was not for fun. It was not for, no, uncle for recreational purposes. He was going for survival. Would you say, uncle, for more baby, you're going to be home, baby, you? Now, so bad, you obey the, you obey the. If you saw my mommy, my UK, Nakokra, Mako London Bridge, baby, and Mako, Mako, my friends, Palace of Chrome Frozen, Queen Elizabeth, that was why does he?

0: So what motivated the man to leave was the fact that there was no food there. The man me no le yere someone in the home come in Buckingham Palace one. What can't say Buckingham Palace. Ontina homa emma ne ma ekomu kune ne yere ne ma ontina ho ne mintina ho ontina ho. O papa sorry o fi fi o di ebi ane baruni mebi o kunye free. Sometimes when as we are growing, you know, look at my friends, look at the kind of food they're eating, look at the kind of dressing they're wearing. Look at your, did you check the pocket of your father? So there are some people they are walking through like a transgenerational poverty, because your father's father could not do anything. Your father's father also could not do anything. Your great-great-grandfather, so the one that is coming from the house that want to break the foundation, who struggle? Papa, you know, in those times when hunger, I used to teach for this international school in Kumasi. Anytime you go on vacation, half of the students, they go to America.
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0: Their parents take them to America. Some of them go to America. Some go to UK. Some go to Germany just for holidays. So as young as these children were, their parents were giving them international recognition. You, baby, all too quiet.
2: My God.
0: So you are growing from a family that the foundation is very tough. So whatever you see some of your friends having, when you grow, you will thank God that your father was even able to put food on your table every day. You will thank God for that. Lawrence, I'm in general. So Elimelech, when he saw the famine there, he said, me, I will not sit down for hunger to kill my children. I will not. Who will make a journey? Abraham was a traveler. The first time Abraham told the wife, pretend that you are my sister. Pretend that you are my sister. And the pretending to be a sister happened in the process of the traveling journey. When they used to be where they used to be, they were husband and wife. But when they started traveling for survival, Abraham said, Massa, we have to survive. we have to do something to survive. So pretend that you are my sister. That is why when Jesus was teaching how to pray, he said, our Father who art in heaven, hallowed be thy name, thy kingdom come, thy will be done on earth as it is in heaven. Then he came by saying, give us this day. Maybe I'm catching them. Or say, give us this day our daily bread. Before he said that, forgive us our sins. Because there are some people, they commit a lot of sins because of what they want to eat.
2: Yes, sir. Yes, sir.
0: They commit a lot of sins because of what they want to eat. Chantro, not because of chantro, but name of the obedient. Embarking on journeys. We are traveling. So I'm taking you somewhere. We are traveling. We are embarking on a journey. Come kesiye pa de si ho. One of the things I'm praying for you, that may you never embark on a journey that has the potent to kill your life because of resources. Amen. Before you judge a person, look at what is happening around them.
2: Yes, sir.
0: That's what I'm saying, that when you grow, you appreciate your parents. Mm. I'm telling you, when you grow, when tomorrow you become leaders in your churches, you appreciate me. You appreciate me. One of the Daniel Mias Mammy, my brabo, but a lady be a woman. When you know what Guinea Safono, you know, make a decision, Massafono, and then when I would drag him along, Bramo Braves, and let's go on radio. Because me, a leader, when even I'm tired, I should drag you along. So why do you become tired and you two have to drag people along?
2: Okay,
0: every attack that comes, I'm the one that should receive it. What do you say? What do you say? What do you say? What do you say? What do you say? What do you say? What do and a man make a journey for something for the family. The man is making that journey so that the family will survive. Why? The reason for the journey was because there was famine. Whatever will make you move, today I speak over your life.
2: Yes,
0: in the name of Jesus,
2: yes,
0: may God cure that thing for
2: Amen.
0: Me. Say, Heavenly Father, in the name of Jesus, as we lift our voice
2: in prayer.
0: Come against anything that will drag me out to my demise. In the name of Jesus, we declare today any power that will drag me from where I am positioned to a place of my struggle right now. In the name of Jesus, we come against it. Lift up your voice. God bless you. How are you? Thank you for listening. Simon Peter and Andrew Wolfrey.
2: Papa, we are Mose.
0: We are Mose. 1 year war.
2: Pacha.
0: The one who was here for you now.
2: Pacha.
0: One of Kusku.
2: Pacha.
0: Kusku Dresen.
2: Yes, yes.
0: Yes, yes. Oh, we are Mose. And you are the one crying.
2: Judge Man at the back.
0: Juma Bear.
2: Number, I'm going to be a piscina.
0: Now a piscina. to bed, my bena bena.
2: The bad here, we na meeting up, Yamadum, Namaswa, my bedroom, the
0: Madame, or the union room, cram so, remedy and the who yes, but Obey, now be piscan, a Juma Bent in a Dubai, a Juma Bena bena,
2: maybe na meet
0: and one of me petty. That by is 11 p.m.
3: Yes, sir. Wow. So by 12 a.m., I took my bath. The village, the main road.
0: Okay.
3: Because somebody can see you with a bag.
0: Okay.
3: Mm. I pass the, so, the, like, I pass in the bush where I can go and get the main road somewhere.
0: Okay.
3: And walk to Sabuba town. Wow. When I get,
0: so your village to Sabuba town, how many hours?
3: Just from Sabuba to Yendi,
0: okay,
3: that's where it's far. But from my village to Sabuba is not far.
0: Okay.
3: So when I go to Sabuba, I walk from Sabuba to Yendi. Because I didn't want to use the money.
4: The money.
3: The money is only 200 cedis. And that time, 200 cedis from Yendi to Accra.
0: Okay.
3: So even the money to use to buy some things.
0: So you walk from Sabuba to Yendi?
3: Yesterday.
0: How many hours?
3: I think I'm getting to 2.5 hours.
4: My God.
3: At the midnight.
0: At the midnight.
3: Yeah.
0: The midnight rider.
4: My God.
0: Captain Planet.

0: my father is watching now. My biological father is watching, and my SP is watching. I went to the same JSS with him. SP is also watching. Shamatela is also here.
1: Last night we
0: felt that the family and the village can't contain him again. He needs to move. As I'm saying, there are people who make movement. Their life become worse than where they used to be. That is what happened to the life of Elimelech. He moved because he will not sit down for famine to kill his children. He will not sit down for hunger. See, there is a gentleman listening to me. There is a man listening to me. There is a woman listening to me. They are where they are because they didn't want hunger to destroy their children. Doing whatever they are doing, not because they obey to be free, not backroom. Now, who for?
2: Oh, yeah, I'm on the bed. 56 grams, yes, we should be.

kuma be wenti wenji isi singofo niyema waba ufie ukura wusisi uniyema no ubu ukura wumu mpo wanshu wani mkura nwabu jenny si trouble si akonto mwuzi semno aiso bomofuwa ku ure mnu nyedi uko hunyi nano bekao there are many things that we see on our way that we don't talk about it. When a hunter goes to the forest, it's not everything that they see there that they come and talk about. So there are decisions we make, there are troubles we endure, there are many things we go through, but we don't report it. We present as if all is well, but we are struggling. Elimelech traveled from Bethlehem Judah because of hunger. There are some people, they travel out of their village because of shame.

0: in the name of Jesus. I speak over your life. Whatever your journey has been, may God give you the grace when dear.
1: Ben Fami for the brave, I've been a man, your message, I mean, King Gabby. To put food on the table, the family. I am working as I'm talking to you. But yeah, I them. Where? Opa my dear. Odoko. 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Odo. I them. Oni my dear pampa. Yeah, because I'm not saying photo. What's it? I am working just to put food. People don't sleep. Sometimes when we are coming on radio as early as 1 to 2, there are people who are awake, waiting for car to go to town. Meaning the okay. So my 4-4-year meeting, because they are going to town just to go and sell. There's a place called Bantima. Julie the OTM on the one way you own. Oko Bantima, Ahmachiman, we bought the name of free gossip neighbor. Only quiet man, or who could bought the any gossip, Ahmachia. So they don't know what people are going to do. You appreciate your mother and your father when you grow.

0: security men. They are security men. Be a gate man go for and your mom, and then because a human no poo name mom, I'm quite better than a hidden in medity. The same could be a beginning bed, and there's will be a free we are more say a bank crier, a better carry, or doco sex, can it say, or thin and in order form.
1: You don't get older.
0: Yes, I'm going to order. What damn against that young man in that form? Can you do second? You permit here, you know. Make sure that form won't occur. Yes, I do. Hey, Obi, baby,
2: worship.
0: Wow, we are more than four men. You come my phone at 20 home because I'm you. Oh my goodness. But I declare over the life of people, yes, who are breadwinners, who have to make decisions for the family. Maybe Papa overhear me. Me, Cassia, overhear me. My father watched me live. Yeah. Because of things, my father became Yadiye. Yadi machine sin kohu obuase. Then I'm washing crassi pimpamun kofon tadi. Seven mini and we survival. Yadi. Why yadi sons and obey a bang obeya bangage jumaye. Because I got to know so yadi for 10 years. Ten solid years of his life was just I just want to tell you, when you tell me he must survive. Oko Nigeria getting in a way missing that. Just to make the family. It's not the way you think. So when you are fortunate and you have 3 square meal, when you are fortunate and you have where to sleep, when you are fortunate and you have something, you must honor those people that they are putting these things on your table. You must honor them. When you are fortunate and somebody has given you a place to sleep, honor them. When you are fortunate and somebody is cooking on it, cooking for you to eat, you must honor them. And here is how. We are going to pray for those who through them, the family must survive. They're like Elimelech. They're embarking on a journey. And there are some people go through stress and they bring the money to do something and they mess it up.
2: Thank you so much for this opportunity today to be with you. We want to extend a warm greeting.
0: No, don't greet anybody. Start. You don't have time for greetings. Read message from this is the rare fatu papa. This from Edaseki go home because my soldier man W01 courage was it's not his own. Can we as a grown up? Yes, twaso.
2: So we are considering a subject very crucial at that our father in the Lord has introduced to us. You know, destiny. Every destiny will go through a journey, and every man will go through a journey. Even our Lord Jesus Christ himself, when he came to this earth, has to go through a journey of life. Because you know, before you can get to anywhere you must be, the moment you don't like a place you are, and you want to get to a place you have envisioned, you have to take a journey. Every great place will first start with a journey. That is why anybody who is great in life, including our father in the Lord, took a journey. The man said he left all the way from where he was and took a journey and came to Accra. And God has helped him. So we must come to a place to understand that journey is part of life destiny. Nobody can become great, nobody can do well in life without taking a journey. So the Bible said, and Elima like died in verse 3. The Bible said the man died. I just want to consider the journey and the demand. So you see, man who is the head of a family decided that they have to, he has to take the family to a place where they can get green pastures. But you see, it's because the reason why the man decided to take that journey because he is the head. As the head, you have to think for the family. You have to think for the family's well-being. And as a head, he said that, let us go to a place where we can get something to eat. I want to say something. The man being the head simply means covering. Because the Bible said, Jesus, man is the head of the family, or man is the husband is or the head of the wife. And it's not it's to an extension, man or a husband is the head of a family. But you see, the Bible said, and the man died. But when they took the journey, the devil decided that this journey, for it to be successful, this man who is the head has to be alive. But the devil, when he decided to truncate the journey, decided to kill the man. Why? Because the man is the head of the family. Meaning that every man must come to a place to understand that because you are the head, if you don't have a spiritual background, a standing, a strong standing, your journey in life can be truncated. The children were alive when the man was alive. The wife was also doing well in that same land when the man was alive. But the moment the man died, Bible said the son also died. The two sons died. The wife was in a serious situation. Why? Because the head was attacked. That's why as men, we must make up our mind to become strong and have a very strong background, a firm spirituality. If not, our journeys in life will not be successful. But I believe that the reason why many families are not doing well is simply because the man is not doing well. Yes. If a man is doing well, a family can do well. Help me. A big man falls in a family, there's a way to put it, I've forgotten it. But when a great person falls in the family, it affects the whole family. Especially the person that is the breadwinner. Especially. That's why men we must pray. Men we must pray. Why? Because we are the head. But please, with the opportunity, I want to say something about our journey. Papa is talking about journey. Every journey is a battle. So, every journey is what is a battle. We must come to the place to understand that every journey is a battle. And this is proof in Genesis 32, verse 23. Bible said, and Jacob took his journey, the wife, the children. And suddenly, the Bible said, and he engaged in wrestling with
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2: So every journey we take is a battle. The reason why people are engaging in battles, obviously, every time I'm in a battle, sister, it is because you are in a journey. It is because you are in a journey. The reason why you are in a battle is simply because you are in a journey. Oh, the reason why we are even here, we have to wake up every night and come here, is because we are in a battle. It's a journey. Every journey is a battle that we are in. And you see, one of the things about battle is that we are not just battling with any, we are battling with both spirit and man. You see, sometimes somebody said that every time I'll go to work, when I go to work, I'll invest money into the business.

0: Jacob encountered a man, the man was not just a man. It was a spirit. So every journey we are taking, we must know that we are in a battle with spirits. It is, sometimes you are coming from a family, the spirit in that family does not promote prosperity. So you don't understand why. Everything you are doing, you are fighting, you are investing, you are waking up, you are going to school, you are going to work. But still, things are not working.
1: Last night, the
0: battle with spirits. Spirits are involved. This world, before man was created, there's one thing I've come to know. Before man was created and placed on this earth, there were spirits already here.
2: Yes.
0: Now, I won't whom ever had that.
2: Yes.
0: If you are born in heaven, you need a home whom any DC. That is why your journey must first begin with this understanding that you are in a battle. And our father said, you cannot fight. This is not a science class. In your mathematics class, in your lecture hall, you may chair anatomy. So, if our father is teaching us that in the journey where we are, we must engage spirits to be able to be successful, then we must listen to our father. Because battles involve spirit, and battles also involve men. And by the last time, battles involve men. As I say, you need me in the coup. Because the job you are looking for, somebody is also looking for a job.
2: Yes.
0: Yes. The marriage you are looking for, somebody is also looking for that same marriage. The business you are looking for, somebody is also looking for it. So we're in battles with men. You know, Bible said in the book of Luke, chapter 10, verse 30, the Bible said, the man took his journey from Jerusalem to Jericho. And then suddenly, the man fell among thieves. The man came into battles with thieves and was alone. And because he was alone, the thieves overpowered him. And when they overpowered him, they stole everything the man had. Oh, you are in battles with men. The person has vowed a vow that so long I am alive, nobody will succeed in this family. So, I sat down and I calculated. About all my uncles, sorry to say, none of them are successful. All of them. Mommy, and mommy, and Oba, I was six. Mommy, boys four. Boys four, and your papa, or being successful. Then, when I sat down, I realized, okay, success and prosperity is not in our. It's not in the lives of the men in this family. So we must make up our mind that if I don't make up our mind that Baba, there's no pastor by the mercy of God in my family too. So when I had the call, I noticed that no, God is trying to do something different. So I have to respond to it. People of God, our viewers have to know that the journey our father is talking about, the two major elements in destiny and in every journey, which I want first I stated, that journeys are battles. So fight. Fight. You must fight.
2: Yes, sir.
0: You must fight. Fight will win because you're in a battle. If you don't fight, if you don't fight, somebody will fight you. Baba always says something that even if you don't fight the devil is fighting you. Yes. So you must fight. For the sake of your children, fight. For the sake of your destiny, fight. We must keep fighting to the point that we get to that place. 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

0: someone is working for you. You know, Christianity is one of the religions in the world where humility is the most touted, humility is the most endearing virtue that we like to have. The very fact that I will always want to be the servant, I will always want to be below, that I will always want to be the one who is serving somebody else. Now, it is godly for believers to see themselves as stewards or as servants who are responsible for God's ministry and for other people's affairs. So it is an act of humility to know that you are not in charge, but somebody else is in charge. And for you to know that you are under somebody and God has given you something to do, and you are a servant not only to God, but a servant also unto others. Nevertheless, it is wrong when we never see ourselves as the Lord. We scarcely see ourselves as the Lord. We always see ourselves as a servant. Now, seeing yourself as a servant and seeing yourself as a steward is a good thing. But when you are so excessively possessed with that you never see yourself as a Lord, at a certain point, you become irresponsible. Because there is a time in your life when God is not expecting you to be a servant. God is expecting you to be in charge of something. I remember I used to know somebody who used to work for the ministry. And anytime I told the person, I said, you know what, we want to promote you. We want you to be in charge of things. This person would tell me, Daddy, as for me, I don't want to be in charge of anything. We are here. Anything you want us to do, I mean, we are the errand people here. We are the servants. Anything you want us to do, we will be here to serve. Sometimes that mentality by itself borders on irresponsibility. Nobody keeps your child in the house and you expect the child to be a servant forever. Jesus told his disciples one day, henceforth, I don't call you servants, but I call you my friends. And the Bible said in the book of Galatians that the son, as long as he remains a child, remains a servant. But when he becomes an adult and becomes a huios, then at that time, he will now begin to be in charge of things. Now, traditionally, in the parable of the talents, we normally consider ourselves as a servant, but not the Lord. You see, when you read the parable of the talents in Matthew chapter 25, as soon as you see, and you look at that parable, for the kingdom of heaven is like a man traveling into a far country who called his own servants and delivered unto them his goods. Your name is all written in this scripture. I don't know whether there's anybody here listening to me today who can see your name in this verse. In this verse, there's no Eastwood, there's no Michael, there's no George, there's no Patience, there is no Aisha. These names are not in the verse. It only said, the kingdom of God is like a man traveling into a far country who called his own servants and delivered unto them his goods. When many people read this scripture, Aaron, immediately they assume they are the servant. But there is nothing in this verse which says you are the servant. You could be the Lord. You could be the man going into a far country who is delivering your goods to others. So today, I'm not talking to servants. I'm talking to people who are going into a far country, who have got goods, and who are going to deliver the goods to other people. So today, I'm breaking the tradition. We are going into a revolutionary interpretation of this scripture. That you want to look at this scripture in a revolutionary manner, where you are not seeing yourself as the servant, but you are looking at yourself as the Lord. You are looking at yourself as the man with the goods, and you are looking at yourself as the man who is going into the far country. Come on, somebody say, I'm the Lord. Come on, say, I am the Lord. Now, and I know that when I say that, I am the Lord, immediately somebody, hey, if I say I'm the Lord, I'm making myself God. This scripture didn't say God. He said a man traveling into a country, far country. He said a man delivered unto his servants his goods. That's it. So he's talking about a human being. Now, I know that those of you that postpone everything to the to the resurrection of Jesus Christ and Christians going into heaven, when you read Matthew chapter 25, the only thing you see there is resurrection and going into heaven. But Jesus Christ is talking about business. He's talking about ministry. He's talking about family. The only thing is that it has a certain correlation or a certain connection with resurrection and going into heaven. But that is not, resurrection and going into heaven is not the only language you learn or wisdom you learn from this scripture. You learn from this scripture the issues of stewardship, ownership, being a master, producing results, being fruitful, being productive, having things restored unto you. So, in this message, I want you to be revolutionary enough to see yourself as the Lord, but not the servant. You are not serving somebody. Somebody else is serving you. And I want you to lift up your hand and shout, I am the Lord. Now lift up your other hand, the other hand, and shout, I am not the servant. You are not the servant. One day I had this pastor who was going to resign from the ministry of one of my friends. And then I called him and I said, I talked to him and finished. When we finished, I told my friend, I said, you know what? I just talked to your son. And I can tell you, he has a civil servant mentality. Many people that work in our churches have got civil servant mentality. Civil servant. That mind only thinks about pay. Increment of pay. Adjustment. Back pay. Pension. Retirement. Social security. And the person can even be a senior pastor and is still thinking civil servant mentality. So the kingdom of heaven is like a man traveling to a far country who called his own servants and delivered unto them his goods. And unto one of them he gave 5 talents, and to another 1, 2, and to another 1, 1, to every man according to his several ability, and straightway he took to his journey. So today I prayed a prayer and I said, Lord, I am a Lord. I am a Lord. I am a master. I am an owner. I'm a manager. I take care of things. Then he said he gave them the goods according to their several ability. That means, Pastor Mike, if you are the Lord, if people around you have got ability, you are in good business. If they have weak ability, you are not in good business. So he said he gave it to them according to their several ability. And the people that will come around you as a Lord are likely to have their own kinds of abilities, several ability. And the Bible said, and he took to his journey. So you are asking a question. What are the kind of people around you? What are the abilities they have? What are the skills they have? They will determine the level of the restoration you will receive. And that is because this man, he gave some people 5. He gave others 2. And he gave to somebody 1. Sometimes you don't realize it, but when you are in a system, God only gives to you according to your ability. And you too, if you are a Lord and you are going to give to people something to do, you must give it to them according to their ability. So he gave it to them according to their ability, and straightway he took to his journey. Number 16, then he that had received 5 talents went and traded with the same and made 5 others. And the one, likewise, he that received 2, and he gained other 2. So the one they gave the 5 talents went and got 5 talents more. And the one they gave 2 went and made 2 talents more. Then the one that had 1, but he that received the 1 talent went and dig the earth and hid his lost money. For example, I'll give you a typical example. You know, we are doing the Yatom support ministry. And every month we vote money and we buy food and we give it to the poor. No gossip. Nobody talks about it. But you let me raise money and say we are going to look for the people who are doing financially well and give them the money. And I call people who are doing well and they do business and I know they can do business. And I give this person 5,000, this one 10,000, this one 6,000. The rumor that will break out in the church, you see, the way, what is the name? Pastor David Ayine. But in our church, what we do, Every month we vote some money and we give it to the poor and we call it the Yatom Support Ministry. The whole church claps for us. And in fact, those of you who watch online, when you see the way we invest in people's school fees, paying their rent, giving to the poor, oh, you clap for us and you really admire it. And you're like, no, that man is a man of God. I mean, he really thinks about the poor. Can you imagine the flip side of the coin? If I select some people in this church, and I said, okay, here is ST. ST, you built a hotel from the ground, out of nothing. ST, take this 10,000, buy detergents, and use it to clean your hotel. Then I call Akayet, and I say, Akayet, you did well. In Bogatanga, of all places, you did this kind of hotel. Akayet, we are supporting you with this number of brushes. 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And then David Ayinek, who is coordinator for our Yatom Support Ministry, he comes to announce, and we gave this to XP, and we gave this to Akayeti, and we gave this to Dr. Suna. There will be chaos. The church can easily be empty, and not because of the traditions of people. Why would they take money and give it to rich people? They should have given it to the poor. The trouble is most of the poor people, the money you give to them ends up in the WC. Or if they go free range, it ends up in the bush. But the money you give to the one who, out of nowhere, has tried his best or her best and created a business, when you give them something, they invest it in the business, they produce more profit, they employ more people, they pay more tax, they pay social security. So at the end of the day, sometimes in life, we must give rather to the one that has instead of the one who hasn't got. So the Bible said at the end of the day, this man who received one talent went and buried his talent, and the master, when he came, said, you are a wicked and a lazy servant. He said, you know what? Cast this man into darkness. And as for the one talent he buried, bring it to me. He collected it and gave it to the one that had already, and said, to him that has shall be added, and he shall have more. Listen to me. I believe that the time has come in the world when the world must begin to think about the people who are productive, the people that generate the profit, the people that generate the employment, the people that take care of the poor, the people that build the houses for others to rent and stay in, the people that own the transportation networks. We must come to the place where we support them and encourage them so that they will do more. You know what, ladies and gentlemen? Our system, rather, in our way of thinking, we punish people like that. Sometimes when they are in a family, they are the ones the witches are looking for. The witches don't kill the ones who are the dependents. No, the ones who are dependents and they drink alcohol and fall into the gutter. How they can live long in our families. Oh boy, the witches don't like those people. They allow them to live long. Those are the people who fall sick. They go to the hospital and they are there for 3 months, and you are hoping they won't come back. But by the time you realize, they are back, you are praying that when will God deliver us from this human being who is a constant liability in a family? And the person has decided to stay long. 90 years they are still here, 100 years they are still here. But the one who is the breadwinner boy, witches will be flying over the person's house in the night, will be chasing the person daytime. Sometimes at the very prime age of 45, the person is gone. Now, but Jesus is saying that when this Lord was going, he gave them not according to the size of their stomach, but he gave to them according to their talent. We give to people according to the size of their stomach, according to how hungry they are. We actually give to people according to their need. So he gave this one 5, gave this one 2, gave that one 1. And the one who had the 1, oh boy, when the master came and asked him, I gave you 1 talent, where is the talent? Verse 18, went and dig the earth and hid his lost talent. At times in life, the people that do least with what they have, as the people who are very little, they hide it, they bury it, They don't do anything with it. After a long time, the Lord of those servants cometh, and he reckoneth with them. And so he that had received the 5 talents came and brought other 5 talents, saying, Lord, you delivered unto me 5 talents, and behold, I have gained beside them 5 more talents. Verse 21. And his Lord said unto him, well done, thou good and faithful servant. Thou hast been faithful over a few things. I will make thee ruler over many things. Enter thou into the joy of the Lord, thy Lord. Verse 22. Verse 22 says, and also he that received 2 talents came and said, Lord, thou deliverest unto me 2 talents. Behold, I have gained another 2 besides them. Verse number 23. And his Lord said unto him, well done, good and faithful servant. You have been faithful over a few things. I will make you ruler over many things. Enter thou into the joy of thy Lord. Then my friend came. Then he that received 1 talent, I think this man came from my hometown. I don't know about your hometown, but this man, Ofimikrobupe, Akwei, say, Akwei Piano, say, I knew you, who you are, a hard man. As soon as he comes, he's bringing an accusation against his master. Instead of the guy thinking about his own irresponsibility, he's thinking about his master being a hard man. So he said, I knew you. You are a hard man, reaping where you have not sown and gathering where you have not strawed. Aquadro, I was afraid. And all my life, I have told Christians, that license or ticket, I was afraid. Excuse duty. I was afraid. I'm afraid. The thing it will finally give you on the last day is condemnation. He said, I was afraid and I went and I hid your talent in the earth. Lo, there thou hast that which is thine. And listen to the master's response. And the Lord answered and said unto him, thou wicked and slothful servant. You knew that I reap where I didn't sow and you gather where I did not straw. Thou oughtest therefore have to have put my money to the exchangers, and then at my coming I will receive my own with usury. Take therefore the talent from him, and give it to him that has 10 talents. Collect that talent from him, and give it to the one who has 10. For unto everyone that has shall be given, and he shall have abundance. But from him that has not shall be taken away from him, even that which he has. And cast ye the unprofitable servant into outer darkness. Then shall there be weeping and gnashing of teeth. How many of you hear this statement often, that the poor are becoming poorer and the rich are becoming richer? How many of you hear it? The poor are becoming poorer, the rich are becoming richer. Now, this is what is happening in this case. The rich are becoming richer, and the poor man has not only become poorer, but they've cast him into outer darkness. And Jesus Christ is saying, this is the principle. And he's not saying it is an unrighteous principle. There are times when you are poor, and it is not because of your fault. But sometimes in life, you must examine yourself. The reason why you are poor, the reason why you are unemployed, the reason you don't have accommodation, the reason you don't have any clothing, the reason you don't have a job, the reason you dropped out of school, the reason you are a failure, the reason your marriage broke up, the reason something bad happened in your life and you couldn't pick yourself up together to continue in life. Stop blaming other people and sometimes look at yourself. But this day, I want to be concentrating not on the one that had the 1 talent. I really don't want to concentrate on him today. And I don't want to concentrate on even the servants. Today, I just want to look at the Lord, because I'm not even looking at you as the one who had the 5 talents. I'm not looking at you as the one who had the 2 talents. I'm not looking at you as the one that had the 1 talent. Today, I'm looking at you as the Lord. I'm looking at you as the Lord. I'm looking at you as that person who went into a far country. That word Lord is the Greek word kurios, and kurios means supremacy. That this is a man of supremacy, that this is a man of authority. So he's a man of supremacy, he's a man of authority. This man was in charge of something. He's a man of supremacy, he's a man of authority. and he's a controller. Everybody shout, I'm supreme. Come and say, I'm supreme. Say, I have supremacy. Say, I am a controller. Say, I am an owner. Say, I am a mister. And I want you to mention your surname and say, mister. Then you add your surname. Okay? So it means a mister. It also means a master. And it means somebody who they call sir. So this man, an owner, a controller, a master, somebody who is supreme, an owner, that is who you are. Whenever you read this text next time, don't see yourself as the servant with the 5 talents. Don't see yourself as the servant with the 2 talents. As for the 1 talent man, run away from him as far as you can. If possible, you are not permitted to add to the scripture, and you are not permitted to subtract from it. But at least tear that part with his story. Just tear it and don't put it far away. Otherwise, they say you have removed from the scripture. Just tear his portion and put it somewhere put it in a drawer and lock it up. So that any time you are reading your Bible, you don't even see this man because you don't want to be near him. Today, I don't want you to see yourself as a servant. I want you to see yourself as the Lord. Do yourself this favor. You cannot deny yourself all these designations, all your life. You will be unfair to yourself. Can you imagine from primary school, anytime you read this scripture, you see yourself as the person with the 5 talents, then you see yourself as the person with the 2 talents, then you see yourself as the person with the 1 talent. You have never seen yourself as the Lord. Pastor Mike, I've been reading this scripture almost all my life. I never saw myself as the Lord. Yeah, as a matter of fact, to see myself as the Lord, I'm like, I'll be arrogating some importance to myself. I'm a steward. Now, it's true. You are a steward. You are a steward. You are a Lord. But sometimes, God does not see you as the steward. God sometimes looks at you and he sees a Lord. You cannot see yourself as a servant forever. Somebody lift up your hand and say, I am a Lord. You realize you didn't say, I am the Lord. You said, I am a Lord. And the word Lord means an owner. How many of you know you are an owner? Yeah, if you own shoes, you are an owner. If you own your room, even a compound house, you are an owner. If you own an exercise book, you are an owner. If you own a phone, you are an owner. Every one of us controls something. Every one of us is a master of something. So, I want to take you through the scriptures and show you have undermined yourself and underestimated yourself for too long, but you are a Lord. The Bible said in Deuteronomy chapter 28, and the verse number 13, the Lord shall make you the head and not the tail. And thou shalt be above only, and thou shalt not be beneath. The Lord shall make you the head and not the tail. And thou shalt be above only, but not beneath. Now, this is another scripture I've been reading all my life. But see, I never connected it with Matthew 25. What God is saying is that in the parable, I didn't make you the servant. I made you the Lord. I made you above. The Lord or the man who traveled into the far country is the Lord. And I made you the Lord, but not the servant. I made you the head, but not the tail. I made you above only and not beneath. Now, so, you are the head, but not the tail. So if I go into my family, I am the head, not the tail. If I go into my business, I am the head, but not the tail.
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0: If I sit in the choir, I am the head, but not the tail. If I go among the ushers, I am the head, but not the tail. If I go among the pastors, I am the head, but not the tail. In any organization, any group, any department, any family you enter, there

0: negative. All they tell you is that, you know what, somebody can lead, we will just support. It's nonsense.
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0: I hate it when, you know, somebody has been in the ministry 20 years, 30 years, 25 years, 26 years, and a certain responsibility shows up. And the person is like, oh no, I can't do it. You know, if you can get others to do it, I will just support them from the back. No, then you are a wasted investment.
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1: Celebrating a result of the senior national team, the Black Stars. They got a result end of the opening game of the World Cup against their opponents at Panama. And by virtue of that, everyone is in a happy mood, including myself, who found our way here this morning. Let me say good morning to you and thank you so much for tuning in to the Class Morning Show here on Class 91.3 FM. Celebrating a massive result, the opening game for the Black Stars at this World Cup. I'm sure that will get all of us going in the course of the day. Let me say a massive thank you for tuning into this platform. Very shortly, Elizabeth will be here with a story that from the world of news. We'll be getting into all the action from the World Cup. Black Stars starting on a brilliant note. 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We're around the world in 120 minutes. Touch base with the weather. Keep you up to speed with all those pulsating stories. And then I'll be coming your way with a piece of my mind, which is a segment of the show where I share my thoughts on a subject. I'll also give you an opportunity for you to share your thoughts as well. Remember, you can do this via multiple ways. 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Alternatively, you can reach us via socials. We stream live on Facebook, Class 913. And then when the phone lines are activated, you can always give us a call. Take note of the call-in number when the phone lines are activated. 0302-208080. We get to celebrate you as well because today is a wonderful day. The 18th of June 2026. If you happen to have been born on this day at some point, let the celebration start here on this platform. All you have to do would be to send that wonderful message to WhatsApp number 0500202. The celebrations will start here. We'll get into the issues right after all the way to 10. So you have absolutely every reason to stay and stay with us between 9 and 10 hours GMT as we seek to inform you, as we seek to educate you, and then we seek to entertain you as well. Say good morning again and welcome to the Class Money Show. Elizabeth will be here in 5, but before we get into all the stories from the world of news, let's get our day going.

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This morning, I just want to remind you that's who you are. You are a chosen generation. Enjoy this one and get your day started brilliantly.

0: 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Coming up in this bulletin, Ghana and Burkina Faso launch week-long high-level talks to secure shared borders.
1: A collective determination to transform our boundary from a line of separation into a bridge of cooperation.
0: The government announces payment of contractors' arrears on major roads.
2: I don't have a certificate outstanding on that project as well. We would endeavor to continue to encourage the contractors working on this project to hurry up.
0: Also coming up in this bulletin, Ghana beats Panama 1-0 in World Cup opener.
3: First half was to suffer against a great team. They know how to play, they know how to do things. We knew that they will control the game. But step by step, this is what was our strategy, to let them come.
0: These plus many other stories coming your way shortly.

0: I am Elizabeth Thedon. You're welcome to Class 91.3 of Transmetro for the details of the news. Threatening insecurity along the Asia borders in the heart of the week-long high-level meeting between Ghana and Burkina Faso as officials from both countries meet to deepen cooperation on border management, regional stability and integration. Speaking in at the opening section, the Commissioner General of the Ghana Boundary Commission, Major General Anthony Ntim, described the talks as a pivotal step towards building trust and strengthening bilateral relations between Accra and Ouagadougou. He emphasized that the effective border governance is essential to promoting peace, security, and stable development in both countries.
1: Bridges of cooperation and fostering peace and security along our common land boundaries. The activities scheduled for this period transcend the mere technical and legal review of documents. They represent a shared commitment by our governments to deepen cooperation, promote peaceful coexistence, and enhance the effective management of our common land boundary. More importantly, they underscore a collective determination to transform our boundary from a line of separation into a bridge of cooperation, development, and regional integration. One of the key outcomes of this meeting will be the development of a comprehensive roadmap to guide the reaffirmation of our common boundary. This roadmap will serve as a strategic blueprint for our future engagements. It will define the scope of work, identify resource requirements, establish timelines, and provide mechanisms for monitoring and evaluating progress. I therefore encourage all of us to bring to bear our expertise, experience, and commitment to ensure that the roadmap we develop is realistic, practical, and responsive to the realities on the ground. On behalf of the Ghana Boundary Commission, I reaffirm our unwavering commitment to working closely with the National Boundary Secretariat of Burkina Faso and all relevant stakeholders in advancing the objectives of these engagements.
0: That's the Commissioner General of the Ghana Boundary Commission, Major General Anthony. Now, the Ghana Chamber of Construction Industry has backed the government's decision to investigate the recent wave of building collapses, describing the move as a crucial step towards improving safety standards and preventing future disasters. The endorsement follows the inauguration of a three-member committee by the Interior Minister, Muntaka Mohamed Mubarak, to investigate the causes of recent buildings. In Accra, which claimed lives and left several others injured. The committee has been tasked with examining structural deficits, the use of substandard construction materials, construction malpractices, environmental and climate-related factors, high human intelligence and institutional failures that may have contributed to the incident. Speaking on 505 yesterday, the executive director of the Ghana Chamber of Construction Industry, Emmanuel Cherry, said the inquiry must adopt a holistic approach by addressing technical failures, regulatory lapses, and professional intelligence.
2: What the government has put together, I believe, is laudable, and then it's something that we, as the chamber, we have a report to this effect. That's a recommendation that we submitted to government some time ago, and I believe that as a result of this, it's going to be a guiding rule for the committee as well to look critically into the entire landscape of the collapse of building within the entire country, because what we have got into now, most of the issues are technical. Some of them are also regulatory lapse, and then the others are also negligence. So putting them together, I believe the time has come for us to approach the issues holistically and come out with a proper way of solving the issues once and for all. Yeah, as I said, the issue here is technical. So if we are talking about the technical aspect of the entire subject matter, then that tells you that we need a technical person on the team, which has also been provided. So the best they could do now is to make sure that they look critically into the type of building materials that the developers are using.
0: Thus, the Chief Executive Officer of the Ghana Chamber of Construction Industry, Emmanuel Cherry. The Ghana Health Service has launched nationwide 2 weeks mass drug administration campaign aimed at protecting thousands of people. The exercise, which runs from June 20 to July 3, forms part of Ghana's efforts to achieve the global target of eliminating neglected tropical diseases by 2030. Under the campaign, all eligible persons in the affected regions will receive the medication free of charge, except pregnant women, lactating mothers, and children under 5 years. Health authorities say neglected tropical diseases continue to affect thousands of people, particularly in vulnerable communities, and are urging residents to fully participate in the exercise. The Director General of the Ghana Health Service, Dr. Samuel Kaba, says mass drug administration remains one of the safest and most effective strategies for interpreting the transmission of these diseases and protecting at-risk population.
3: From 20th June to 3rd July 2026, trained health workers and community volunteers will visit communities to provide free medicines to eligible individuals. These medications are safe, effective, and vital in protecting families from river blindness, elephantiasis, and bilharzia. When the health workers and the volunteers visit, please take the medicine as directed and encourage others to do same.
0: That's the Director General of the Ghana Health Service, Dr. Samuel Kaba. Major road projects stalled by funding challenges are back on track, with the government assuring Parliament that contractors have been paid and construction is progressing on key routes in and around Accra. The Minister for Roads and Highways, Governor Kwame Agbaja, told Parliament that all outstanding payment owed to contractors on the Tema Accra Highway expansion project have been settled with no pending certificates or claims. He explained that the work on the Moto Central University stretch, which was delayed by the Ghana debt challenges, had resumed and is expected to be completed by the end of 2027. The minister also said the Ashaman runabout Akosombo Road project, which experienced setback due to funding constraints, is making a steady progress.
2: The motorway contract is ongoing.

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1: Ghana scored a last-minute goal to beat Panama 1-0 in their opening Group L match of the 2026 World Cup in Toronto. The game was tight and mostly slow, and it looked like it would end 0-0 until Caleb Yerenchi scored in the 95th minute to give Ghana all 3 points. Panama had more possession and created better chances in spell, but Ghana held on and struck late to seal a dramatic win. Let's listen to the captain, that's Jordan Ayew, the coach, and Caleb Yerenchi after the win.
2: The first half didn't go well for you. The second half, what did you think?
3: They know how to play. They know how to do things. We knew that they will control the game. But step by step, this is what was our strategy, to let them come and start to make the control until we score, because this is the way to win. Win all the time.
2: What did you?
3: 3 points. That's it. So first half, we are winning. Now we still have to play second half and third half of this important game. To suffer and play. To suffer. There is no way. We have to be ready to make sacrifices. You have to be ready to pay the price, because a win in this World Cup is very expensive. But the boys are ready to pay the price.
2: Wow. Remember,
4: how did that game go?
5: Only God we save, and then yeah, he's the only one we have. Yeah.
1: That's the captain for Black Stars and the coach, and Caleb Yerenchi, after the goal. Now, celebration broke out after the win yesterday. Let's take a listen to a section of Ghanaians jubilating after the win yesterday. Thus, some Ghanaians jubilating after the win yesterday. Now, to some African news, a man in northern Nigeria has been sentenced to 2 weeks in prison after neighbors complained that he was storing bags of human feces outside his home, which they said made it life unbearable. Mohammed Seydou was taken to court in the city after residents reported the foul smell to environmental officials. We bring you more details on the story right here on Class 91.3 FM. For now, this ends the Class Breakfast News with me, Elizabeth Adu. 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The morning show continues with Kwame Jumo Ajiman and the team. Do stay and enjoy the rest of our programs. Good morning.

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4: 18 years since that trembling teenager of touch and tease first tiptoed onto this storied stage, wreathed in red, restored to this great gallery of the game. A walking work of art.
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5: You haven't read any of them? 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
6: Not at all. 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
7: 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The Royal Storm, I am back, baby.
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0: Once you hear this, you know we're going to be getting into all the sports and action this morning. A lot happening at the FIFA World Cup, which is currently ongoing in Canada, United States, and Mexico. Yesterday, the senior national team, the Black Stars, were in action. There were many who were unsure of the kind of performances they were going to be seeing. But the most important thing is that Ghana got a result. Yes, Caleb Rinchy scoring the only goal of the game and getting all of us super excited. I'm going to be keeping you up to speed with all of that and more. Of course, there were other games that were played in there as well. And there will be other games that will be coming up later today. Well, we start with all of the action from the World Cup. There will be loads of celebrations in the last couple of hours following Ghana's victory at the World Cup. Caleb Rinchy scoring the only goal of the game after 95 minutes. Well, these were some of the celebrations out there following Ghana's results against Panama yesterday or earlier this morning. Game starting yesterday, of course, and finishing later today. The most important thing was that the Black Stars got a result as far as this game is concerned.
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2: Well, for you, the second half, what did you tell them? What did you tell them?
3: First half was to suffer against a great team. They know how to play, they know how to do things. We knew that they will control the game. But step by step, this is what was our strategy, to let them come and start to make the control until we score. Because this is the way to win. Win all the time.
2: What did you think this win means for you and the Ghanaians?
3: Means 3 points, that's it. So first half, we are winning. Now we still have to play second half and third half of this important game. But I'm so happy for the boys, so happy.
2: What should the fans expect next?
3: To suffer and play, to suffer. There is no way. We have to be ready to make sacrifices. You have to be ready to pay the price, because a win in this World Cup is very expensive. But the boys are ready to pay the price. Very expensive.
4: Wow, remarkable thoughts there from Carlos Queiroz. Listen, I have...
0: Well, those are very interesting thoughts there from the head coach of the senior national team, Carlos Queiroz. And the celebrations have been going on since the game ended yesterday. And we all can't wait to see the Black Stars putting a lot more performance as well. The skipper of the team, Jordan Ayew, have us to say following what transpired against Panama.
5: All credit, he deserves it. He's been doing really well, and you know, he does his job, and you know, he's a future talent, so we need to protect him and make sure that he gets to his full potential.
6: What a guy.
5: No, he did really well. He's been, since he's come in, he's been exceptional, and you know, all credit, he deserves it. He's been doing really well, and you know, he does his job, and you know, he's a future talent, so we need to protect him and make sure that he gets to his full potential.
0: So that was the skipper of the senior national team, Jordan Ayew, there also sharing his thoughts following what transpired against Panama earlier this morning. The Black Stars getting off to a brilliant start. So the game finishing 1-0. Up next for the senior national team is the Three Lions of England, who themselves got a 4-2 result against Croatia. Harry Kane, Marcus Rashford, all on target for their English. The Croatians are scoring 2 goals on the day, but not enough. It throws the group into a very, very interesting situation. The English, of course, are leading by 3 points on the back of scoring a lot more goals. They have scored 4 and have a goal difference of +2. The Black Stars following second position on 3 points. Croatia and Panama have nothing to show for after losing on match day 1. Question is, will the team be able to carry on and possibly get something against the Three Lions of England and then that final game against Croatia? Someone says it is one game at a time and we shouldn't, you know, go too fast. Just one game at a time and then we would see what happens. But there were also the World Cup. Colombia getting a 3-1 result against Uzbekistan. Yes, there are loads of nations at this year's World Cup. Up to 48 countries are there. The matches are coming in thick and fast. And it wasn't just this game. There was also an earlier game that was played yesterday. Quite a number of matches coming in thick and fast. Like I said, and we'll be keeping you up to speed with all of these matches. Portugal and DR Congo involved in a 1-1 drawn game as well. The African teams beginning to put in the kind of performances that we would love to see. There are as many as 10 of them featuring at this year's World Cup alone. The opening days did not appear to go very well, but in the last few days, the African teams have been getting some brilliant results, and there are many who are hoping that long will this continue. It's only the opening day of matches that have been played at the World Cup so far, and we're going to be getting the second round of games starting later today as well. I'm going to be keeping you up to speed with the games to look forward to later today. The Czech Republic are going to be playing against South Africa. That game is on at 16 hours GMT. Remember, both teams lost their opening day clashes. Czech Republic losing to South Korea by 2-1, with South Africa also losing to Mexico, following a spate of sending-offs in that particular game. That game is on at 4 p.m. And then at 7 p.m., there'll be Switzerland who'll be playing against Bosnia. Switzerland, Bosnia, Canada, and Qatar all have a single point from the games that they played on match day one. Switzerland, they conceded a late equalizer in that game against Qatar, with the Canadians also drawing 1-1 against Bosnia Herzegovina. And then beyond that, we're also going to be having games that will see one of the hosts, Mexico, play against South Korea. So first game at 4 p.m., second game at 7 p.m., third game at 10 p.m., and then just after midnight, we'll also get to see the game between Mexico and South Africa. Like I said, the games are coming in thick and fast as far as the World Cup is concerned. And if you love all sports, you're looking forward to all of these games. Yeah, if you can stay up and be watching these games, I'm sure you're enjoying them. The only challenge is that it's work time, and the longer you stay out or the more time you spend watching the late night games, chances are that you still have to wake up and make it to work at some point. And that appears to be a challenge for many.

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1: Well, before we wrap up with all the sports and action this morning, let me just quickly get back to the games that are coming up later today at 16 hours GMT or 4 p.m. Ghana time. That's going to be the game between Czech Republic and South Africa. This is going to be Group A action. Remember, Mexico is one of the three hosts for the FIFA World Cup this year. They won on match day one when they defeated the African side by 2 goals, and we'll be hoping to get another result that will surely see them qualify to the next stage of the competition. The Koreans themselves won on match day one when they defeated Czech Republic after coming back from a goal down. How they would also love to get something from this game, which will make qualification to the next stage relatively easier for them. But it's Group B where it's a lot tighter. It's a lot tighter because after the first round of games, all the four nations there have a point, and every single point is going to count, especially for the host, the United States, Mexico, and Qatar. Both Mexico and the United States got a result on match day one, but Canada did not. And they would hope to give their fans something to cheer about when they play against Qatar later today. Would they be able to pick 3 points and possibly see them in a very, very good position of qualifying for the next round of the competition? Time, they say, will tell. And this is where we draw the curtains on the sports segment of the show this morning, live here on Class 91.3 FM. Remember, you can still keep your messages coming on WhatsApp number 0500-202-0500-202 on all the issues that we're going to be discussing this morning.

0: This is Class 91.3. Well, today, the 18th of June 2026, is a fasting morning and is a lovely day. Come on! It's a lovely day for obvious reasons. Celebrating the senior national team, the Black Stars, on the back of their performance. The thing is, will they go on and progress further in the competition? We still have Croatia and we still have the Three Lions of England to play. But I am extremely confident that we may be able to get something out of those games to possibly qualify for the round of 16. Come on! Last two editions of the World Cup that we've been to, in Brazil in 2014 and in Qatar in 2022, we failed to progress beyond the group stages. We found ourselves in some very, very difficult groups. But hopefully, we'll navigate our way past whoever is in our way. Whether it's the Three Lions of England or whether it's Croatia. The English themselves pushing to win the World Cup for the first time in 60 years. Croatia looking to go one step further. In the last two editions of the World Cup, they finished second and they finished third. And that's for a very small, tiny nation with a population of not more than 5 million. I'm a punching way above the week
1: now. Yeah.
0: And developing talents all the time.
1: It's tough now, but how?
0: But we'll still face them with all our might.
1: How can you
0: possibly get something off against them in those games?
1: Oh, you keep blessing me. Yeah. While they press.
0: Well, this is the Class Morning Show.
1: To me. Yeah. They keep stressing.
0: Still to come, we're going to be getting into the front pages of the newspapers here in Ghana. Yeah.
1: Go.
0: What? These were the biggest online portal as well, the Class FM online portal. Yeah. Before we celebrate you with that very special person, it's birthday time. Yeah. Today happens to be your birthday, or if you know someone who is celebrating his or her birthday today, let us know on WhatsApp number 0500-202-0500-202. Alternatively, you can find us on our socials, Class 91.3 FM on Facebook. We're streaming live there. You can send that message to that platform. Let us celebrate that son or daughter. Let us celebrate that nephew or niece. Let us celebrate grandpa or grandma. Celebrate dad or mom. I celebrate uncle or auntie. Or whoever that very special person is. Let a celebration start here on Class 91.3 FM. It's a lovely day. News editor will be standing by with her letter to His Excellency President John Dramani Mahama. You will be traveling around the world in 120 minutes. Others and more still to come on this platform. But for now, though, we're going to be getting into the headlines.

Let's get into the headlines, because there are quite a number of newspapers this morning, starting with a big one, the Daily Graphic. It has on the front page a photo of Her Excellency Professor Nana Jenupukwajiman, who is Ghana's number two, of course, with the skipper of the team, Jordan Ayew. This must be before the game, but at this point, we do not care. The most important thing is that we got a result, and that's all that matters. There are also staff of GCGL are celebrating Ghana's result, together with some members of parliament as well. Still on the front page of the Daily Graphic, Ghana, Cote d'Ivoire agree common cocoa price. The full story on that is on page 13. And government intensifies fight against digital financial fraud. All of that on the front page of the Daily Graphic newspaper. To the Daily Guide newspaper, Gifty Harare trial, banker admits NIB fraud probe. There's a photo here of the former deputy executive secretary of the organization. Baomi appoints Chairman Sabunsu as chief of staff. And the 24 touts democratic credentials in Canada. The full story is on page 6 of the paper. Gold board, the GAFFC signed 35 million Ghana City tunnel forest rescue deal. Mystery death rock in Suta. The full story is on page 6 of the paper. To the front page of the Guinean Times, and government cracks down on encroachment with new lands tax force. The full story is on page 11. Producer inflation climbs to 5.8 in May. Full story on page 13. This is a report from the Ghana Statistical Service. And Ghana, La Cote d'Ivoire signed deal to harmonize producer price policies. The full story is on page 12. And also on the front page of the paper, nightmare on Accra and Samon Road worsens as bad sections at Dubru, Achmot are caused gridlock. Well, it's been causing this gridlock for years. I'm surprised it's only found its way to the front pages of the newspaper. And this week, we've been very, very heavy on roads, and I'll be continuing on that tangent this morning. There are so many roads in the capital that need to be fixed because of the traffic situation there. But it looks like maybe, just maybe, someone is not stepping up, or the rate of work is very, very, very, very slow, especially on Paul Stretch. On the Dowinya Road, I don't know whether the contractor is working for FM. We'll be getting into that. Also on the front page of the newspapers, let's get to the Daybreak. Ghana, Pakistan deepen defense ties to explore opportunities. And GPHA holds sensitization forum on environmental impact assessment. There's a photo here of the chief of defense staff. And Mensa Bunsu is Baomir's new chief of staff. So the front page of the Chronicle newspaper, missing NDC organizer saga. Family turns to JM for Sukor. And also on the front page, Yellow Crobo Assembly records major development gains. The full story is on page 8 of the paper. And then you have Amaboa inaugurates Greater Accra Tax Force to fight encroachment on state lands. He's a Minister of Lands and Forestry, remember. On the front page of the National Enquirer newspaper, NPA, Ghana Gas, foster energy sector collaboration. There's a photo here of the CEO of Ghana Gas and that of the NPA. Citizen questions Garmanche's proposed Sacred Crown Awards, also here. And ban on takeaway pack. Plastic Manufacturers Association proposed 2030 transition deadline. Says gradual phase out needed. Why should we be doing a gradual phase out of this? For another 4 years, you want us to die. Eh? And still be making all of these parks made with chemicals. And people put their food in the chemicals. And you want that. I thought they were even going to be scrapping it today. And you want 2030. So for the next 4 years, we should live with this nonsense. Why are you so greedy? So it's your profit at the expense of the health of people? Is that what you're saying? That's why you want 4 more years? That's a shame, if you ask me. Let's move on to the Exposé newspaper. Kwachi Ofosu shirt MPP spin on salary increments of presidential staffers. Chief of Staff advocates for payment of common fund directly to MMDAs. And OPAG condemns sharing and publishing of sexual videos of Bole senior high school students. Adamus debunks security officer shooting, calls for police probe into death of illegal miner. And Dr. George Atabwating's expansion drive at Signals Bureau enhancing intelligence gathering. Let's do a few more, and then we'll get into the Class FM online portal. Hold MPP responsible for Ken Ofori-Atta's antics, Mahama Yariga says, as Apenyo Marking accuses majority of abuse of privilege. The Black Stars grab all 3 points in late win over Panama, and yesterday was all about, or this dawn was all about Caleb Rinchie.
Kwadwo Nkrumah questions government's cost-cutting claims, citing rising diplomatic expenditure. Also here, to the front page of the Hawk newspaper, Good Board invests up to 35 million into saving 124 acres of forest. That story has found its way here. 75% of Africans back women choosing who to marry. Today, there's nobody who chooses for you. Akomiya Miracles target top jobs. Confident in Baumia's 2028 victory wobbles. The full story is on page 6 of the newspaper. To the front page of the Daily Democrat newspaper, government distributes 40,000 bags of fertilizer drones to farmers, and no abuse in big push contracts, according to the presidency. And Gold Board military partner to reclaim devastated forest reserves, that's also here. And plastic manufacturers warn of massive job losses over planned styrofoam ban. That's all that they would use to, if you like, lobby governments. Me, I've stopped eating in those packs. Let me wrap up with the archives. The archives newspaper, although there are a few more to look at as well. The archives have on the front page, Gold Board moves to salvage stand on Imri Forest after Galamsey, and City Business Festival 2026. Ghanaians urge to lead in unlocking after opportunities. That's also here. And Mahama Cares kicks off media engagement tour. There's a photo here of the CEO of the organization, Madame Obobia Opoku. And then finally, to the Inside newspaper, SMG demands action over Bolly Senior High School video. And then you have GPHA holds sensitization forum on environmental impact assessment for Keta Port. Also on the front page, you have Lands Ministry inaugurates Lands Protection Task Force to protect public land. So all of these stories are on the front pages of the newspapers here in Ghana. Let me quickly touch base with the biggest online portal in this country, the Class FM online portal, and have a look at the stories that are trending there. Of course, it has to be that story of Caleb Runchi's late winner to give the Black Stars all 3 points in the opening game of the World Cup. That story is here. And Richard Ahiangba rejects Kennedy Japon's claims on Afari Military Hospital, says 98% of the projects. Hey, Krumapa, dear. Said 98% of the project was complete under the MPP. You yate? 98%. And it wasn't good enough to start functioning. You guys won't stop this nonsense. Also on the Class FM online portal, Bank of Ghana converts rural banks into community banks. Okay, so change of name. I'm not too sure what that will do. AIT president urges students to embrace lifelong learning in AI era. Ashanti NSA director urges service personnel to build network for employment opportunities. Minority backs Presbyterian Church's anti-Galamsey campaign calls for stronger institutions. And Allied Health Professional Council shuts down Wale Wale Municipal Hospital's laboratory over safety concerns. These are the stories that should be finding their way into our conversations every single day. Demand for Black Stars jerseys surges ahead of World Cup opener. Yeah, I've seen people selling all kinds of jerseys. You buy the fake one, you buy the proper one, and everybody is trying to cash out. Also on the Class FM online portal, there are stories are from the world of business. Buffer Store Company recording 91.7 million in profits. The full story is here. Ghana La Côte d'Ivoire agreed to harmonize cocoa prices. Oil prices fall by 5%. And that's why we see the reduction here in Ghana from 15.20 for super. Now we're buying, depending on where you're buying, somewhere between 13.83 and somewhere around 14 cedi. There are some stories in the world of showbiz as well. I won't fight a divorce. Florence Obinim opens up on marriage struggles. That's here. And then, of course, in sports, Fidelity Bank donates 1 million to support the Black Stars. So the companies are flying in with their funds. And maybe, just maybe, that will take the performance of the Black Stars to another level.

0: let me do some stories on the High Street Journal as well. And it's loads of stories on this huge online portal. UNC's late strike revives Bring Back the Love campaign and fuels World Cup business hopes. Also here, Bank of Ghana orders rural banks to rebrand as community banks by December 2026. What this move means for you? GSS calls on businesses to lock in inputs as our produce inflation accelerates. And the future of work in Ghana, are businesses ready for the AI-driven shift? That's also here. Now, Ghana's development depends on institutions that are modern, responsive, and trusted. This is according to GRA boss Anthony Akwesi Sapong here as well. Ghana and Ivory Coast make another attempt to harmonize stance on cocoa. Bank of Ghana governor calls on banks to harness fintech and lower interest rates to serve customers better. And DBG disburses $2.5 billion with zero defaults in its first 5 years. These stories are also here. And GMC to build Ghana's first manganese refinery, creating over 5,000 jobs. And then also here, you have MTN fiber price slash expected to boost remote work and digital business operations. So quite a number of stories here on the High Street Journal as well. If you want to go a lot deeper into these stories, just go there, thehighstreetjournal.com, and go and familiarize yourself with all of these stories. Okay, so let's get into the stories proper. Morning.
1: So I have Daily Democrats, lots of papers here. Daily Democrats, the Daybreak newspaper, the New Republic, the East Side newspaper, the Hawk newspaper, the Exclusive, the Spider, and yes. So lots of, I'm not seeing the Black Stars captured here anywhere, but I'm sure that but it should have stayed a week.
0: The thing is, a lot of these newspapers that operate here in Ghana depend on external, printers. So when the game ended after 1 a.m., which newspaper company is going to be, apart from Graphic, who have their own machines, a lot of the private newspapers do not have their own printing companies. So they depend on someone. So 3 hours before, circulation is impossible for a lot of them.
1: Anyway, so let's get into the papers. I take you to the front page of the Daily Democrats. Government distributes 40,000 bags of fertilizers drones to farmers. There are no abuse in Big Bush contracts, presidency reports. It is here. But let me take you to the details of that story. But let me start with Zoom Lion, NATMO, Dredgemasters targets critical flood-prone areas here in Accra. So the Zoom Lion Ghana Limited, in partnership with the National Disaster Management Organization, NATMO, Dredgemasters Ghana Limited and other partners on Wednesday, June 17, intensified its flood prevention and drainage desilting exercise across several vulnerable communities in the Greater Accra region as the country enters the peak of the rainy season. The large-scale intervention, which forms part of a broader disaster preparedness strategy, is aimed at reducing the impact of seasonal flooding that continues to threaten lives, property and economic activity across the capital. The exercise has brought together sanitation personnel, engineers, heavy equipment operators, local authorities, security agencies and community members in a coordinated effort to improve stormwater flow and strengthen flood resilience. So that's all. You see the pictures of that here. And then let me take you to the page 3 of the paper. No abuse in Big Bush contract. The presidency has cleared the Ministry of Roads and Highways of allegation that is abuse the that it abused the single source procurement process in awarding contracts under the government's flagship Big Push infrastructure initiative following a comprehensive investigation.
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1: Raised by Media Foundation for West Africa and investigative outlets, the Fourth Estate. The investigation was initiated after the presidency received the foundation's report on April 1, 2026, detailing claims that the ministry had excessively rallied on relied on a single sourcing in awarding road contracts. President John Dramani Mahama referred the matter to the senior presidential advisor on governmental affairs on April 2, directing a thorough investigation into the allegation. The Ministry of Roads and Highways was subsequently invited to respond to the claims, after which a final 72-page report was submitted to the president on May 22, 2026. The presidency announced that full reports would be published to ensure transparency and public accountability. Competitive tendering-dominated road contract. According to the reports, the ministry awarded a total of 1,441 road contract between 2025 and 2026. Of these, 1,301 contract, representing 90.28%, were awarded through open and competitive tendering. Only 140 contracts fell under the Big Push program, with 66 awarded through single sourcing, 51 through restricted tendering, and 23 being legacy projects inherited from previous administration that had already been procured through single sourcing. The reports concluded that only 4.58% of the road contracts awarded by the ministry during the road during that period were procured through single sourcing, dismissing suggestions that the procurement method had become a norm. So that is what the presidency is debunking here. So land ministry launches task force to protect state land. State lands, that's a topical discussion that we've had to deal with for several years because of the capture of state lands that took a center stage in the Operation Recover All Loot reports, where some members of some senior members of government were buying state lands. So that's captured on page 7 of the Daily Democrat newspaper. So the ministry, Minister for Lands and Natural Resources, Emmanuel Amakovibwa, on Wednesday, June 17, 2026, inaugurated a 20-member Greater Accra Public Lands Protection Task Force here in Accra to strengthen efforts to protect and preserve public land in a region. The task force, made up of representatives from the Lands Commission and the Ministry of Lands and Natural Resources, the Ghana Police Service, the Ghana Armed Forces, and the private sector, are expected to safeguard public lands and support efforts to recover state lands that have been unlawfully.
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1: The minister described the protection of public lands as a national priority, stressing that public lands are strategic national assets meant to support development, infrastructure, and public services. He noted that illegal occupation and encroachment of land, state lands, had resulted in significant losses to the country. Honorable Amakofibwa said the task force had been mandated to monitor, inspect, and protect public lands across the Greater Accra region. Reports to respond to reports of encroachment and support the enforcement of lawful directives on public land protection. So that's it.
0: Please tell the minister that we are still celebrating the Black Stars win. And I'm sure you know why I'm saying that. You should let her sleep. Who are the people who take these state lands?
1: State lands, of course.
0: Who are they?
1: Top government officials.
0: So what is he saying? Let us think of our celebrations and look for some cocoa to drink this morning.
1: Maybe the task force will do something different.
0: Tax fine force. Have they not been stealing the state land since? You, KOJ, can you steal the state land? You. Sometimes they should be sparing us these things. They rather annoy people.
1: The task force are in to do something different.
0: Tax the enforce.
1: I mean, these are vibrant
0: tax
1: vibrant institutions. Ghana Police Service, Ghana Armed Forces. Kwame. Built men to monitor and report to government.
0: Yeah. You and Rich, sometimes I feel like one of your problems is abrushing and mutnaying. You think the way things work there, that's the way the things are. Are these not the same people? By the time they are out of office, we get to find out that they have bossy lads. The people who champion these things. And then the moment they leave office, we get to find out that they themselves have bought it. And the annoying thing is that if they were even buying it at decent rates, like, so for example, the land is, let's say the land is valued at, let's say, $500,000 or $1 million, and they are paying $900,000 or $950,000 Kenya. The land that is valued for $500,000, they buy it for at $5,000. and at 10,000. They don't even buy it in dollars, so they buy it at 10,000 cedis. They buy like coins, all because they have access to power. Yeah. And this is what we've been seeing for years. I recall under President Kufuor, for example, how lands were sold at 7,000, 8,000, 9,000. And then under Mahama 1 and Atamos 1, sadly, I recall how cars were sold to government officials at 2,000 and 3,000 and 10,000. They say they're auction cars and they've used their cars for 4 years. If they were cars that have been used by you for 4 years and 3 years and they can be sold for 10,000, then we want to buy some. We, the ordinary people, we want to buy some.
1: And the ordinary people would even hear.
0: You don't even hear about it. By the time you hear of the auction, it's been sold. It's been sold. So they should spare us some of these things. They only annoy people. How do you go and get a seed land? When you get a land, you will register it. It will go through documentation.
1: Yeah, sure.
0: Which agency is responsible for registering the lands? Is it not a government agency? Mm-hmm. So, for example, you, if you go and take a state land and you go to the lands commission to go and register the land, the moment you go there, they register for you. They don't ask questions. They don't inquire before the registration so that they will know whether there's a state land or not. So do we have to put in a tax force? Have you heard of a tax force in the United States before? Have you heard of tax force in Holland before? Or have you heard of tax force in Britain fighting land before?
1: But the system is working.
0: Exactly my point. Because if you go and take a land that doesn't belong to you, it is captured somewhere in an organization somewhere. So here in Ghana, it's in the documents of the Lands Commission. So how does a very ordinary person go and acquire land, go to the Lands Commission, and the person says, I'm going to register the land, and whoever is working and goes through the process, and whoever is working at the Lands Commission is not aware that this particular land, because I hear you go through a number of processes before the registration and all of that is done. And this person will still go ahead, or these people will still go ahead and do the registration for you and don't know that this is state land. Who are they kidding? They should spare us.
1: Before I get to sports, government distributes 40,000 bags of fertilizer and drones to farmers under Feed Ghana program. So the government of Ghana, through the Ministry of Food and Agriculture, MOFA, has distributed 40,000 bags of inorganic fertilizer, 5 agricultural drones, and nearly 8,000 cartons of organic fertilizer to farmers and farmer groups under the Feed Ghana program. The Minister for Food and Agriculture, Honorable Eric Opoku, who made the presentation at the forecourt of the ministry here in Accra on Tuesday, said intervention forms part of government's commitment to increasing agricultural productivity, ensuring food security, and modernizing the country's agricultural sector. Addressing farmers, officials, and stakeholders at the events, the minister emphasized that the distribution was not merely the provision of agricultural inputs, but a clear demonstration of government's determination to support farmers and transform agriculture into a modern technology-driven sector.
0: I'm interested in this one for obvious reasons. We've been in this country where fertilizer bags have been shared before.
1: Yeah.
0: There was a whole fanfare. Before we knew it, it went to party boys and party girls.
1: Yeah.
0: So when we do a big program like this to share, it's a good thing.
1: Yeah.
0: But I just want to hope that the minister has a team who would work to ensure that these bags of fertilizers actually get to the farmers. It is not that 10 minutes, 15 minutes program where there are 40, I saw the minister there, I saw his deputy there, and the 40,000 bags are packed there. Yeah. And then we take nice pictures and photos and we do the story. The story is in the newspaper, on radio, on television. After the ceremony, someone should be following up. Haven't we been in this country where people have caught people even taking some of the fertilizer across the border?
1: Yeah. I mean, I want to applaud the minister for this initiative. In fact, the Feed Ghana program launched somewhere last year. For me, that was where food prices were going higher. Mm. And I recall that on the morning show, we had a conversation about what can government do to ensure that at least the average income person also goes to the market to buy foodstuffs at a cheaper price.
0: What happened to planting for food and jobs?
1: I mean, you see, it's on the back of the...
0: Why are you laughing? Why are you laughing? It's the Ganache.
1: You see, when we hear some of these policies, you know, planting for food and jobs, we thought that it was really coming to boost agriculture.
0: Then they came to sell one plantain at the ministry. This
1: Feed Ghana program It is one of the best initiatives that can change our agricultural food chain. But the conversation is, after the initiative is launched, after resources have been given to that initiative, the personnel behind that initiative, how do they ensure, like you are asking, after the fanfare, as well as the fanfare, after the launch or the disbursement of this 40,000 fertilizer, drones, what else after
0: they added drones?
1: Yeah, they added drones already. So what is going to be the work of the drones? Which department under the Feed Ghana will be in charge of the drones? What proper monitoring and reports or feedback will the drones give? Will they have accurate information to give the minister, for the minister to act upon or improve upon the initiative or the program? Because the Feed Ghana program, there's a national coordinator, which is the former member of parliament for BNA, Bojano English Amafo, Bright, my very good friend, Bright Kuju Demoji.
0: Oh, okay.
1: He is in charge of the... And I think he's doing a very good job. I mean, so far, doing a good job. But 40,000 fertilizer, how many farmers are supposed to benefit? Which district is it going? I mean, it's a lot of...
0: Who is sorting it out at the district level?
1: At the district level.
0: Because we know our people. Before we realize the fertilizers have disappeared, we know our people.
1: And the partisan politics that goes initiative that is supposed to benefit every Ghanaian, not a political individual, is my worry. Because like I ask him,
0: don't be worried.
1: so like they ask him, so the initiative is wrong. So let's say 1,000 bags of these fertilizer goes to let's say Utusanya East. It goes into the hand of a coordinator there.
0: And the coordinator is likely to be a party person.
1: Exactly.
0: So if you're not part of that party,
1: I know my ward coordinators who are these
0: farmers in that municipality or district.
1: Exactly. So I would give it to them instead of people who are really doing.
0: To you, the best farmer is even on the other side of the political divide. Unyebi. That's how we do things here.
1: And that is very unfortunate because at the end of the day, if the farmer who you think is on the other side of a political party grows his or her crops, when it gets to the market, it benefits all of us as Ghanaians.
0: And that person is even a better farmer.
1: Exactly.
0: But he won't get some.
1: He won't get some. So it's a worry when partisan politics get into an initiative that is supposed to benefit all Ghanaians. You can do your politics on the other side, but a great health education is something that it should be devoid of politics. Because if we bring politics, that's why yesterday we were talking about Afari Hospital. Because we've politicized that system. Every minister that comes at the ministry is a political appointee. And so he does things according to what he thinks will help the people on the ground to cheer him up as far as his political affiliation is concerned. So at the end of the day, the national agenda that we want to champion, that I am doing this to benefit Ghanaians, not NDC people and MPP people, it gets defeated along the path. Then we come back to blame ourselves after the year of accountability, which is election year. We ask ourselves, what did you do? I did this, I did that.
0: That's when we hear the stories.
1: That's where we hear the stories. How many people benefited? Feed Ghana is a big program. I'm yet to see a detailed report of the first quarter, second quarter, how the implementation has been done. How many broilers or whatever they call it were given to districts.
0: You requested for some?
1: No.
0: Ah, okay.
1: So let's see in Botiano English Amanfum or Gasau district, how many farmers benefited? In Kwenyako district, how many farmers benefited? Can we see?
0: You need to put in a request, right?
1: Yeah, sure.
0: Okay.
1: Can we see that maybe in the first quarter, farmers at Kwenyako benefited maybe 1,000? And
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1: Growing, and we can count about this number of chicks. Would it, the ministry by now should have data. I don't know whether they do have it or not, but they should have data to all those initiatives so that if the year of accountability comes, you can boldly say, you will not boldly see that, but the people who have benefited can see that, oh, I got 1,000, but by the end of the year, I have benefited, or I have increased the 1,000 to this number.
0: Mm.
1: Then we see an initiative is being implemented effectively.
0: Especially when we're looking at, you know, cutting down on the imports of akukufunu.
1: Exactly.
0: Yeah. So if we're, I don't recall the number of births, but I recall it was in their thousands. Mm-hmm. So if we're doing, let's say, nationwide plus or minus 100,000,
1: yeah,
0: and these 100,000 can, you know, cut the imports by, let's say, 10% for 2026. Mm-hmm. We improve on this, cut the import by another 10% in 2027. Mm-hmm. By 2030, we cut down our akukufunu by 50%.
1: Yeah.
0: It is helping all of us.
1: Yeah.
0: But just like you said, sometimes you even want the data to some of these things you don't get.
1: Yeah.
0: Because even from the acquisition to the sharing is literally done in secrecy.
1: Yeah.
0: Or, like we know, I am not in any way saying it has gone to party boys. Mm-hmm. I've heard a lot of funny stories about the Akukon Kitengeti already in certain communities and how it was shared. And you know, at a local level, everybody knows everybody. So if you give Yao Menu and you didn't give Antiama,
1: They'll complain among themselves.
0: Yeah. They'll gossip among themselves, because I'm not aware of the Nkukon Kitengeti being shared in Accra.
1: Mm-hmm.
0: If it was done, I do not know, respectfully. But at the local level, whether it's at the district or the municipal level, people are fairly familiar with each other. If your menu doesn't get any, Amansa gets, the conversations will go very far. And I've heard a thing or two. I don't have any way to prove it, and because I have not gone down there to go and verify things for myself, that's why I wouldn't mention any particular location. But what you're saying for me is a great thing. We would want to see the benefits of this in another 2 years, another 3 years, another 5 years, and it shouldn't be just math.
1: Of course,
0: where the minister comes to tell us we give out 100,000 checks. No, that's not the most important thing. We want to know how the 100,000 has influenced or impacted on the lives of people. Whether it's at a business level or whether it's improving, you know, growth in that area to cut down on all of this dead chicken that we bring into this country. That's the report we want to see. So over to Mr. Opoku.
1: Yeah.
0: But he wants to be president. I don't know how he's how he's juggling the two, but I'm sure he will find a way.
1: It should also be in collaboration with the health ministry, especially with the health concerns that comes with the importation of the chicken.
0: Mm.
1: Because you see, well, before it gets to the port, not a diver.
2: You don't know.
0: It's on the high seas for weeks, sometimes months.
1: And the passion at which you chicken.
0: And you see, these are, sometimes I feel like these are the conversations that should be on the front burner.
1: Yeah.
0: Here, if you're not chewing chicken, maybe some meat. If you're not doing meat, maybe some fish.
1: Fish, yeah.
0: But a lot of people enjoy chicken.
1: Yeah.
0: And to think that a greater chunk of the chicken you and I are consuming are akukufunu.
1: Yeah.
0: It's very worrying.
1: Yeah.
0: But you see, no one is even discussing this.
1: No.
0: No one is discussing this. Me.
1: That's what I'm saying. The health ministry should be concerned.
0: Many years ago, and my dad got me into that. My dad was a fish person.
1: Okay.
0: So along the line, I also became a fish person. Once in a while, I'll do the chicken, but most often I'm doing the fish. Because every now and then, especially in these days of the internet, you come across materials that you read, and as you age, you want to ensure that some things do not make their way into your stomach. Akukufunu says saying.
1: Yeah. It's a serious matter. So it takes weeks to get to our port.
0: Months,
1: so it takes another days or maybe weeks
0: To clear
1: from the port. It gets from the port to the various cool stores. It will take weeks for it to get finished. So the...
0: So you want to do the Nkukon Kitengiti, get a live bird, whether it's a broiler or a layer. You have nurtured the broiler or the layer. I don't know whether they are broilers or layers or both. That hen or that cock would grow.
1: Yeah.
0: And then you can kill it yourself and use it for your soup. Not that kukufunu. Anyway, it's a project that is not, people, it's not more than a year. So let's see how it goes. Sure. Yeah.
1: But it's not more than a year, I agree, but we should see some signs of change. That okay, this program started a year, but the future is bright for it. But if, as we speak, the future is bleak, there is no hope for us that in the next 2 or 3 years the Nkukon Kitengiti program can become the game changer in replace of the imported chicken. Because mind you, now if you want to buy a live bird, it's expensive.
0: About 200?
1: 200 cedis.
0: Yeah, thereabouts.
1: Imagine you do Abenkwang. You know Abenkwang too. You need a lot of ingredients.
0: Pastor, go and buy some mama near. Go and buy some mama near someone.
1: So imagine an average income family trying to prepare palm nut soup. You buy the palm nuts, you buy the ingredients. You know palm nut comes with a lot of ingredients. Plus, now you are now coming to the main protein.
0: Yeah.
1: And you have to
2: Class
1: buy
2: 5
1: at 200 cedis.
0: But you use it for the week. For the week.
1: So, the Nkukwo Kitinkete is a great program. I support it 200%. But I think that we should see proper implementation of it so that 2 or 3 years, we should go to the market and buy live chicken and maybe 50 cedis or 60 cedis. Because we think that
0: it should be possible.
1: It should be possible. That is when the

0: So they go in for the taking, whether good or bad, and are preparing it for the public. Say, I'm watching. When you when your time, so you buy them. But Kwame, people are suffering with chronic diseases because of some of the things we consume. And it is very important that the Greek ministry take a center stage in the conversation of ban of importation of certain products or certain things in the country. Feed Ghana program, one of the best.
1: When we're living on our food, before Bruni came and brought in all of this junk that you and I were consuming, when we went for Grandma's funeral, she was 97. And Grandpa's funeral, she was 107. My grandma was 96. My granddad was 107. Today, when you take this junction, 37, 38. And if you have medical friends, a lot of them will tell you one of the worrying things that they have noted over the last couple of years is what we consume.
0: Yeah.
1: The things that go into our tummy literally determines us, like, you know, and I found that statement very, very worrying. You know, when you're young, there are some things you don't really bother too much about.
0: Yeah.
1: But as you age, you're particular about some things. Yeah. You won't eat, you just not allow just anything to go into your tummy. Maybe once in a long while you crave for some of these things, you get them. But not on a consistent basis. No, not on a consistent basis.
0: And that is why, I mean, certain politicians were championing the school farming thing, so that the conversation about healthy living or healthy consumption of food will begin
1: from the farm to the plate.
0: Exactly. So every school has a farm. So at a particular point, what are they planting? What are they growing? Can that feed the entire school? Then it comes back to the egg conversation you're talking about. So if the Feed Ghana is being program is implemented well, much as we are growing chicken, the chicken are growing or laying eggs or whatever, it comes back to the schools. So the schools will not be just only eating chicken, but they're also having eggs as well. They are eating their greens. They are eating their plantain, their yam, their okra, their contumery, right from the school.
1: It used to work. Why is it not working now?
0: That's the conversation.
1: Because I remember years ago, I must have been in Form 1 or Form 2, and I went to St. Rose's for a program, senior high school days. And they had, if you're familiar with the Akwetia region, they had this large tract of land that they used to farm cassava and contumery.
0: Okay.
1: So I remember the day I went there, it was a Saturday, and when they were going to have dinner or something like that, it was a cassava and the contumery from the school farm that was used to serve.
0: Yeah.
1: And the students were very much a part of helping out on the farm. Today, these Gen Zs who don't know how to use the cutlass and the hoe, they won't take part in any farming thing.
0: Because in school, the agric course is seen as inclusive focus.
1: So, and it's seen as a punishment.
0: Of course.
1: Go and weed.
0: See, the agric ministry has a lot of work to do when it comes to healthy living, from farm to the place thing you're talking about, right from the secondary school. The agric ministry, I think, should take center stage. But we can applaud them for the initiatives. But beyond the launching of the initiative,
1: they can do more. We read every now and then. I don't know if you've seen some of these videos. Medical people, you know, speak to these issues as well. Consumption of white rice, for example, and what it does to the body, and they align it with diabetes and all of that. Yeah. Research has shown us that the local rice that is produced, the brown rice especially, has excellent nutritional value.
0: Yeah.
1: And it doesn't get you anywhere close to their diabetes. So why is it that the importation of white rice is always going up?
0: Yeah. Whilst we can use that money to invest in the production of the local rice.
1: Meanwhile, if you'd have time to investigate, you'll notice that the white rice is imported into this country by that lazy politician.
0: I agree.
1: And the local rice that can either find its way into the secondary schools to help those who are into that businesses, they are going waste. The other day, there was a story on the back page of one of the papers, 170,000 bags of rice were going waste at Shai Osuduku. And that is just one area. So I can imagine all the other local rice growing areas.
0: There was one in the northern regions as well.

0: is go and get it and come and put it in the secondary schools.
1: At least in a secondary school, yes.
0: But the secondary school is being supplied by the politician's business.
1: Exactly. That was what I was coming to. We have there's an association for that. Who provide the food stuffs for the students.
0: Yeah.
1: And these are people affiliated to political parties. So they will not suggest to government that, look, Let's do the local rice production.
0: Oh, no.
1: Because at the end of the day, the person wouldn't benefit.
0: No.
1: But you should also remember, or should be in mind, that a relative of yours will be in that situation.
0: They don't care.
1: So we tend to preach peace, but we practice violence right in the face of the people.
0: It's just like the politician telling you to tighten your belt. The belt I don't even have. So, okay, let's get into other stories before
1: right,
0: we wrap
1: so,
0: up.
1: Let me do quick. MPP has strong chance of winning 2028 election. Hey. If United, I like that.
0: There's a caveat.
1: If United, that's Paul Afoko saying so. It's been a while. You know, it looks like the MPP.
0: He wants to be party chairman again.
1: Party chairman. Yeah.
0: Chairman Afoko.
1: Bache Jako also coming in.
0: Yeah. And then, John Boadu, I think. Yeah. John Boadu also wants to be chairman.
1: Okay. Yeah. So your friend, schoolmate, what's his name? He wants to be the first vice, right?
0: Nanabi.
1: Yes.
0: Yeah. He wants to be. What I met Dr. Mustafa Hamid a couple of weeks ago, and he said the elections about first vice, second vice, and third vice. I mean, he gave me an interesting scenario that if you're going for the position of a vice chairman of the MPP, it is ultimately down to the number of votes you get. So there's nothing like for third vice. For example, the one who emerges with a lot more votes becomes the first vice, then the second becomes the second vice, and the third becomes. So it's not like you're going for third vice, you're going for second vice. Your votes will determine that. So he wants to be a vice. Nana B, I know, wants to be a vice, and a few names have also popped up. I'm sure there will be more.
1: But so far, those who want to be the party chairman, I think they are astute people.
0: The delegates, on a lighter note, say the numbers are small.
1: Afoko, for instance, Asabi, Stephen Asamoah-Barton, for instance.
0: Where's he been?
1: It's been
0: every now and then he would drop in somewhere.
1: He also wants to become the party chairman. Who else? Wache Jaku.
0: Yeah.
1: I think that man's a solid man. Wache Jaku also in there.
0: The delegates say they should be like 10 for Koko season.
1: I think they are almost 10.
0: No, for the chairman.
1: Oh, okay.
0: Yeah, they are about 4 or 5 now.
1: Yeah, my own team is also in there. We need now. And then
0: don't do that.
1: Kwame Japon,
0: he also wants to be chairman.
1: Yes, I've heard that conversation.
0: I think he was general secretary before. Yeah.
1: Then he wanted to become a flag bearer.
0: Yeah.
1: Though he was the best person to have won that election. Who else? There are lots more.
0: The names will pop up, you know.
1: So it says that
0: as far as the positions
1: are
0: concerned. So aspiring
1: national chairman of the MPP, Awantami Paul Afoko has expressed confidence that the party can return to power in the 2028 general election, provided it remains united and presents a compelling message to voters. According to him, the MPP will enter the next election with a unique advantage, as President John Dramani Mahama, who has featured prominently on Ghana's presidential ballots for several years cycle, will not be eligible to contest again. So it looks like largely they are
0: banking their hopes on the fact that Mahama is not contesting. Oh, really?
1: But if Mahama doesn't contest again, the victory of the MPP will also depend on the legacy President Mahama will leave behind. So if President Mahama leaves, like he's embarking on, according to him, he's embarking on a legacy project. So if the legacy project goes down well with the people, you are coming, you don't need to mind about fuel prices. Go for it, buy now. 8 cedis per liter. Have you? Will you vote for a party? Please. Fuel prices. Inflation, won't talk about it, because the inflation, the more you go down, it doesn't reflect in our pockets. So we don't even talk about inflation. But for prices,
0: this morning, the Ghana Statistical Service is now 5.8.
1: It can go to 0.0. It won't come to our pockets. So that I'm leaving that out. But for prices, transportation fares,
0: The basics,
1: so,
0: yeah.
1: So business community is booming. Road quality.
0: Cost of food, cost of rent, cost of shelter.
1: Yes.
0: Those conversations, and bread and butter.
1: If it is relatively low, no matter what a political party will say, or no matter the candidate that the NDC will bring, if that person also has that public appeal,
0: in line with the work President Mahama would have done.
1: Exactly. It will be very difficult for the MPP to win. So they have to come up with some strategy to win the votes of Ghanaians. But if you bank your hope only on the fact that President Mahama will not come again, it means that you are praying for President Mahama to go.
0: Maybe on the marketing side. Maybe on the marketing side. And to an extent, I think he has a point to an extent. And this is why. Since 2012, for the NDC, it's been President Mahama and no one. So when it comes to the marketing of the candidate, I'm sure if you get into every corner of this country, Mahama is fairly familiar with everyone. I mean, and his name resonates. So from 2012, he was on the ballot sheet, 2016, 2020, 2024. In the history of the Fourth Republic, or even of this country, I'm not aware of one candidate representing a political party four times, back to back to back to back like that. I'm not aware of that. So on that side, yes. But we have moved on from that. It's about the effort. It's about the work. Because if now that we know that Dr. Bawumia is going to contest, the records are there. The moment the campaign starts, we would. So, for example, somewhere last week, when I saw a video of him meeting the MPP Cocoa Committee, then somebody sent me one of the receipts.
1: The Cocoa Affairs Committee actually presented a report.
0: And so that very week, someone sent me a receipt, as in a video, of when Dr. Bawumia did his last press conference. You remember that one? The one that was done, I think, at Mervyn Peck also, where some of our colleagues, they didn't select us, where some of our colleagues were selected to go and ask questions. When he was asked about the Cocoa question, he said his answer appeared to suggest that he himself did not even know what was happening in the cocoa sector. So if you yourself do not appear to have an understanding of what is happening in the cocoa sector when you were a very powerful number two, you think I'm going to give you my vote now? You know, so the receipts will be there based on your performance. When it comes to issues of the economy, I mean, the very powerful number two was completely missing with economic matters. So when you come back and you're going to complain or you're going to campaign on the back of the economy, we will refer you. We will refer you to the four prizes. Yeah. We will refer you to, I mean, all of the conversations that we have ahead of the election, we refer you. And it's only a few years ago. It's not like it's 20 years ago.
1: Yeah.
0: It's only a few years ago. A few years ago, you were very powerful number two. Yeah. And this is your scorecard. And then this will be the scorecard of, let's say, President Mahama's legacy. And on the back of that, I'm sure Ghanaians will make an informed choice. I won't tell Ghanaians who to vote for, but they will make those informed choices based on,
1: especially when
0: the numbers
1: existed. 8 years of MPP, 8 years of NDC. So lots of receipts to show.
0: Plenty. The receipts, there are plenty. That is why sometimes I yearn for a third or a fourth or a fifth, because these two political parties know that no matter how poorly they perform, our 8 years will come back, because we get a bit tired of the incumbents, and at some point we'd also give them a look in, because that's what, so they don't really care. But if we have a third, fourth, or a fourth or a fifth, and they are not sure whether they'll come back in 40 years or 50 years, they will act. But now they don't really care, to be honest. They don't care.
1: Okay. Well, finally, before I go, let's talk about the Black Stars, obviously. So it looks like in this room I was the only person who had so much confidence that the Blacks.
0: Now people want to align. Now people want to align. Hey, Jale.
1: Kwame Juma will attest.
0: Success is like that too. When you win, everybody wants to align.
2: No, defensively. Yesterday was because
0: when you win, everybody wants to align.
2: I wasn't in studio with you. But you know very well that I was in sync with what you were saying, and even in the newsroom.
1: You recall that I said that Jordan should not make it to the first 11. You remember I said that. And somebody sent a message that he agrees with me. The gentleman, kudos to the coach for that substitution. When I made that statement, I remember Kwame, he said that he's the captain. Yes, of course, we need the leadership in the team. But when the captain M more number now, there's no, if the captain's not giving us the result, we need to kick him out.
0: For me, he stayed on too long.
1: Too long.
0: He should have been served a long time ago.
1: Look at the gentleman who came in. What's his name?
0: Brandon Smith Asante.
1: Asante, fantastic guy.
0: He assisted the goal.
1: Fantastic. Look at the speed.
0: and the energy he brought into the game.
1: Jordan was running as if he was about to lay eggs. The speed at which the guy, Charlie, kudos to the guys. That Santi, they should kick Jordan out. He shouldn't play again. That guy should,
0: maybe against England he will start from the bench. Maybe
1: he should. Mm. He should start from dressing room. He shouldn't come to the bench at all. Kwame, where if you look at the game, the England. You know, when I was having a conversation with you, I was thinking about England. Croatia game. Mm. Look at how the game went.
0: 4-2.
1: England scores. They equalize. They score. They equalize. Look at the England substitution.
0: Mm.
1: They take off a defender and they bring a stronger defender.
0: Mm.
1: They brought in Gehi. They took out they brought in Rashford.
0: Mm.
1: And Rashford came to score.
0: Mm.
1: Look at the goal where Rashford stood and scored the goal.
0: Brilliant.
1: So our only prayer was for us to win the Panama game.
0: Yeah, at all costs.
1: We can pick our calculators.
0: Yeah. I started calculating even before the match started.
1: When I saw the goals, quickly I said, okay, so England has four goals, 3 points.
0: Uh-huh.
1: Ghana has 3 points, one goal.
0: Mm.
1: So the next match, we need to draw.
2: England will draw.
1: Challenge.
2: Yesterday, I didn't want to watch the match, but then I flipped my channel and then you saw Kwame looking all flamboyant, looking all, and then the English was coming. I was like, okay, but I'm international. I'm here. You know what I was imagining? You gave me the film to watch you. I was like, Kwame Krah, we need film. I was watching all your commentary. And he's supposed to watch her. Why would I sleep? And then I watched the game. The first half, Charlie Crawford, oh boy. But the second, it was good. It was good. And I think that it's a matter of strategy. Master Kofi was just telling me now. He says now he sees that we have a coach tactically and everything. Coach,
0: in the past we didn't have a coach.
2: Master Kofi is here.
1: I felt the pride in the coach yesterday.
2: Mm-hmm.
1: Because at the point, I'm sure that all hoopers know that Chaiwiri have got draw.
0: Mm-hmm.
1: Me at the point, I give up that this match is a draw. I saw the vice president so excited.
0: Yeah.
1: And
0: she was dancing.
1: So emotional.
0: Yeah.
1: That, the last minute goal was everything for me.
0: Mm.
1: And kudos to the coach that when he got he got the timing right, that look, I think Jordan has overstayed in the game.
2: Mm.
1: Let's get him out. At a point, he was just missing all the chances. Relax, Dada, be live. Mm-hmm. Yeah,
0: Jordan has always been nonchalant. The urgency, sometimes when you watch him, I remember there was a particular situation where Semenyo had made a run, and all he had to do was to
2: just follow up,
0: sliding
2: just
0: the ball. And he's been doing this for years.
1: Yes,
0: players recruit. I remember there was either the World Cup in Qatar or the Cup of Nations in La Côte d'Ivoire, where Iñaki Williams was making run after run after run, and Jordan would simply not pass.
1: Was just relaxed.
0: He would simply not pass. He would still be kept on the pitch.
3: I remember that ball. The man just took the ball, gave one time pass, and then the man was just,
1: he's so relaxed.
0: And this is someone who has played his career at a high level all through his life. Yes. He's not played here like that. He's played in Abruzzi. These are things that you are taught at the training grounds.
1: In the English league.
0: Now he's clubless.
3: Now they even got relegated.
0: The thing is, now he's even clubless. His club has released him. So the World Cup is a platform.
1: I said it, that Jordan should not start him. The speed at which that Asante guy runs on the pitch, the guy is too much. And the confidence at which he took the ball from, when the guy slided on the pitch, he took the ball from him.
3: We interviewed the almost 20 people. Mm. You should come and see people's faces. Honeysuckle, all those places.
1: Jordan is a goner.
3: When we finish, after the match, the coach should just let, also your mom will send the baby just a cry. It shouldn't even, at least our best friend cry.
0: We won't get too far ahead of ourselves.
1: No, I think the players did well.
0: Yeah, we'll celebrate and then we'll focus on the game against England in the coming days.
1: We cannot take a shine from the coach.
0: Of course.
1: Very well. 2 months, 2 months. Yesterday, I didn't know President Mahama even had a video call with
0: yeah.
1: us. It was last night that I saw it. I think that the President Mahama admitted that it's going to be a very difficult time for the coach because 2 months to the World Cup, I mean, no nation does that. But the confidence at which, the tactical play at which he displayed yesterday, I felt that, I mean, this is one person that we've always been looking for. Utuaga Jordan Bomber point.
0: Well, that's why we draw the curtains on the newspaper review segment of the show. Let's get into the birthday celebrations and celebrate some wonderful people who were born on this day. And there are some very notable people in there.

Well, today is a birthday number 81. Yes, birthday number 81 for former EC boss Dr. Kwejo Afarijan. He was born on this day on June the 18th, 1945. So Dr. Kwejo Afarijan is celebrating birthday number 81. Happy, happy, happy birthday to him wherever he finds himself. Today also happens to be the birthday of the Member of Parliament for Takrade constituency. Kwabena Shedako Mensah was born on this day in 1974. So he's celebrating birthday number 52 today. He's already a 3 or 4 term Member of Parliament for Takrade. So he's quite young.

0: Well, let me take the opportunity to celebrate a number of friends as well who were born on this day. Nana Kwajo Uswenchi, you're celebrating your birthday. Happy birthday to you. Kwabena Kisi, you're also celebrating your birthday. Happy birthday to you. And Madam Elizabeth Adonting, you're also celebrating your birthday today. Happy birthday to you as well. We move away from the celebrations and come your way with a letter to the president. My news editor, Nana Oye, standing by to send this love letter to His Excellency President John Dramani Mahama at this particular point. Okay, it's here. Let me push it through. With this message for His Excellency President John Dramani Mahama.
1: We applaud your reset, but there is more to give, Mr. President. Your Excellency, Mr. President, we commend you for your reset agenda thus far. In many respects, your administration has succeeded in restoring national confidence, productivity, and hope across several sections of the country. Your leadership on the issue of reparations alone represents not only a significant diplomatic milestone, but has also elevated Ghana's image and boosted the confidence of Ghanaians on the global stage. Mr. President, through your reset initiative, you have demonstrated that your broader vision is not merely about changing governments or replacing public officials. Rather, it is about rebuilding trust, strengthening institutions, restoring discipline, and expanding opportunities for all Ghanaians, irrespective of political affiliation. Economic stability under your leadership has been remarkable. This is reflected in the careful management and relative control of inflation, the improved stability of the national currency, support for local industries, and several other strategic interventions introduced by your government. For years, Ghanaians endured immense hardship and frustration resulting from poor economic management. Today, however, your leadership has rekindled hope and renewed public confidence. Many Ghanaians are increasingly convinced that public resources are being managed with greater responsibility and accountability. We applaud your transparent approach to procurement, your commitment to strict accountability through the establishment of the Value for Money Office, and your effort to reduce government expenditure by limiting the size of your administration and ensuring that public officials remain answerable for their actions. This commitment is further reflected in your code of ethics for public office holders, which clearly outlines the standards of conduct and discipline expected within your administration. Ghanaians are more willing to embrace sacrifice and national duty because of your firm stance against extravagance within officialdom. Your efforts to improve road networks, drainage systems, transportation, healthcare, water supply, and electricity demonstrate that your administration does not regard these services as luxuries, but as essential pillars of national development. Mr. President, beyond these achievements, we respectfully urge your government to intensify efforts, particularly in the areas of public transportation, flood prevention infrastructure, hospitals and healthcare delivery, schools and educational facilities, sanitation and waste management. Ultimately, Ghanaians will judge the success of the reset agenda largely by what they can physically see and practically experience in their daily lives. Without exaggeration, your achievements thus far could reach even greater heights if these critical infrastructure needs are improved to levels comparable to what exists in many advanced economies. Mr. President, our young people must feel that they have a future within Ghana rather than constantly seeking opportunities abroad. No nation can truly reset itself while its youth remain unemployed, frustrated, or underutilized. We therefore respectfully appeal to Your Excellency to continue investing heavily in vocational training, technology, entrepreneurship, agriculture, the creative art, and industrialization. Indeed, many of our national challenges are not only institutional, but also behavioral. Several of the societal problems confronting the country point to deeper attitudinal issues that require a deliberate national reset through civic education, enforcement of laws, environmental discipline, professionalism, and the restoration of national values. Mr. President, while we applaud your reset agenda and the progress made so far, we believe there is still more to be done. Indeed, we applaud your reset, but there is still more to give, Mr. President. Yours faithfully, Class FM.

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4: Going around the world in 120 minutes, and Charles is here with all of the best that we need to know. Charles, what's up?
5: 120 seconds around the globe. You said minutes. So
4: 120 seconds, sorry.
5: Well, so Kwame, today on 120 seconds, we're bringing you some four weird things about the Snake Island. I bet you didn't know there was an island which was populated by snakes.
4: Kwame,
5: did you? Yeah. So let me give you the details. So the island known as the Isla da Queimada, Grand has thousands of deadly snakes known popularly as the Snake Island. This tiny island off the coast of Brazil is home to one of the densest snake populations in the world. And scientists estimate there may be thousands of snakes living there, mostly the highly venomous grand, or that's a golden lancehead pit viper. Some stories claim there is one snake per square meter through experts, although experts say that it's likely exaggerated. So that's some brief or some detail about the Snake Island as we have it this morning. And let me also tell you briefly about where snakes evolved into super hunters. And because the island became isolated from mainland Brazil thousands of years ago, the snakes evolved differently since there are no large animals to hunt. The golden lanceheads feed mostly on migrating birds, and their venom became extremely powerful and fast-acting, so birds cannot escape after being bitten. Scientists consider them one of the deadliest vipers on Earth. So, Kwame, those are some details about the Snake Island as we have it this morning. Let's talk about a place where ordinary people are forbidden from visiting. And the Brazilian government has banned public access to the Snake Island for safety reasons. Only specially authorized scientists and members of the Brazilian Navy are allowed to visit. So the island's isolation and deadly wildlife have turned it into one of the world's most mysterious forbidden places. So, of course, I mean, you're talking about Snake Island, and it's a place where humans are forbidden to visit because of obvious reasons. If you cherish your life, this is a place you wouldn't want to visit at all. Kwame, maybe let me just bring you this before I wrap up 120 seconds this morning on Class Morning Show. And there are creepy legends about the island we're talking about, Kwame. One of the island's most famous legends involves a lighthouse keeper and his family who supposedly died after snakes entered their home through the windows. Although some versions of the story may be exaggerated, the abandoned lighthouse on the island adds to the frightening reputation. And over the years, Snake Island has become the subject of documentaries, horror stories, and internet myths. And so strange, one thing which is strange but important about this island is that despite its terrifying reputation, the golden lancehead snakes are scientifically valuable, and our researchers study their venom because it may help in developing medicines for blood pressure and heart-related diseases. and nature often hides danger and discovery in the same places, isn't it, Kwame? To know that a snake venom can be used in managing blood pressure and what have you. How then do you go there to hunt these snakes? And I mean, scientists are able to take their venom and, you know, use them for all sorts of medicinal purposes. But Kwame, that's it for 120 seconds this morning on the Class Morning Show, where we take you around the world and bring you facts about happenings and events within other parts of the country. My name is Charles Akrofi, and of course, today I did it alone. My co-host isn't around, but definitely she'll be here tomorrow, Monday and onwards. So it's a wrap on 120 seconds.
4: 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This is Class 91.3. I'm going to be here for another 2 hours and 6 minutes. 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And then when the phone lines are activated as well, you can give us a call. 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

0: This is a piece of my mind, which is a segment of the show where I share my thoughts on a subject and also give you an opportunity for you to share your thoughts as well. And you can do that very strongly by WhatsApp on 0500-202, 0500-202. That is if you're listening to us for the very first time. Or you can find us on our socials. We're streaming live on Facebook. Look out for us, +913. And then when the phone lines are activated, you can always give us a call. Take note of the calling number, 0302-208080. This morning, I'm going to be focused on the packs. Yes, the styrofoam packs. Now, the Ghana Plastic Manufacturers Association, or GPME, has raised concerns over government's planned ban on polystyrene foam products, scheduled to take effect on January 1, 2027, calling for an extension of time and a comprehensive transition plan to address its economic impact. While the association says it supports efforts to promote environmental sustainability, it argues that the proposed timeline is too short and could result in severe financial and employment challenges for the industry. It is therefore proposing an extension of at least 18 months before full enforcement. Alternatively, GPMA is also calling for a financial bailout, requesting government to reimburse capital investments in plants and machinery, which is estimated at $1.493 billion. The EPA, led by Professor Nanama Brown Kluche, announced in May 2026 that Ghana is taking steps to ban the production and use of expanded polystyrene foam products as part of broader efforts to improve environmental sanitation, protect public health, reduce plastic waste, and promote sustainable development. The ban will cover food packaging containers, takeaway packs, disposable caps and plates, food trays used in restaurants and chow bars, as well as foam-based insulation, ceiling materials, mattresses, bedding products, and other EPS items used for human consumption or related purposes. And the story goes on and on. Even before I go on to share my thoughts, there is something that I want to read to you concerning the styrofoam takeaway packs, the one you call the everyday takeaway packs. Now listen to this and listen to this carefully. Now, styrofoam takeaway packs and thin plastics are heavily used in Ghana, but they pose severe, emphasis on severe, health and environmental risk. When these containers come into contact with heat, oil or acid, they leach toxic chemicals into the food, emphasis on leaching toxic chemicals into the food, increasing the long-term risk of infertility, cancer, and hormonal imbalances. Now, the key chemicals of concern, one is called styrene. Now, this is released from the styrofoam when exposed to heat. This chemical is a potential carcinogen that can damage the nervous system. Pay attention to all that I'm reading, please. And then we have the phthalates. It is used to make plastics flexible. These chemicals act as endocrine disruptors that can lower sperm count in men and increase estrogen levels in women. And then there is the BPA or bisphenol A. It's commonly found in hard, clear plastics. BPA mimics hormones and has been linked to reproductive issues and developmental problems. And it goes on and on and on. Now, this morning, one of the reasons why I have chosen to focus on this is this. For those of you who may have lived through maybe the 70s, 80s, and possibly even the early 90s, before we had all of this rubbish and before we had all of these takeaway packs, you remember how we used to go and get food? When we were living home, we would go with a bowl to go and buy our cocoa, to go and buy our wache, to go and buy anything that we wanted to buy. Why? Because we were very concerned about the health implications of all the new things that were coming up at the time. At that time, some of these things did not even exist. It wasn't a thought. But in the last 20 plus years, as a result of what people call modernity and people calling fast-paced lives, if you like, relatively easier things have been developed. And most of these relatively easier things that have been developed is at the expense of our health. When I was reading that story somewhere last month concerning the consequences of consuming food from the takeaway packs, I was startled. Because if you turn up anywhere in Accra this morning, including not too far from where I am, there are a lot of people who are selling food and keeping them in takeaway packs. There are a lot of people who are selling cocoa and putting it in that rubber. The issue is not just the food, but a lot of these foods are served hot and people want the food hot. When you buy the cocoa and you are putting it in that rubber, that transparent rubber, do you know what you're causing for yourself? When you buy the gobe, when you buy the wachi, when you buy the plain rice, when you buy the jollof, and you are putting it in takeaway pack, do you know the long-term consequences of what you're consuming into your body? For you to live a longer life, for you to stay very far away from the hospital, it starts from the food. Food is everything. It's absolutely everything. Now, if you're going to be eating so that you have good health, like we're taught in primary school, get some proteins, get some vitamins, get some mineral salts, get some carbs, and so on and so forth, and it's going to be accompanied by all of these worries, then you and I have a reason to think about this very, very carefully. Because the experts have told us that when these containers come into contact with heat, when you go and buy the cocoa in the morning, or whatever time you're choosing to buy it, you see how hot it is. And when you put it even in the rubber and you put it in your hand, you see how hot it is. Now, this is what is happening. Those chemicals in those rubbers are finding their way into your food. When you put it in a takeaway pack, it is finding their way into your food. Now, listen to this. This can, at some point, increase the chances of you, especially if you're a woman, having infertility problems, having cancer, and having hormonal imbalances. It can even go to the extent of damaging the nervous system. I understand that it's a business for people, and I understand that people have invested a lot of money to produce these things. But who says any amount of money is anywhere close to a human life? Who says so? That people in this space now want another 6 months. I thought at the time that the EPA boss made that announcement, it was going to start immediately. You have been given another 6 months and you want another 18 months because of the investment you have made. Yes, it makes a lot of sense that if you've invested into that particular area, maybe you need some support because you put in a lot of money there. It makes a lot of sense that a lot of people have been hired to work in that particular space, the factory hands and all of that. We get it. But is any amount of money more precious than human life? That when I consume the cocoa or when I consume any food that I buy in a rubber or the takeaway pack, all of these things are going to possibly happen to my body. And you are only interested in what you would get. You are only interested in your business. You are not interested in our lives and that you want an extension. I find this very, very troubling. Very, very troubling. And it's not just about the consequences to our bodies. These days, when you walk around, you see all of these black plastic polythene bags all over the place, because everything you go and buy, chances are that you'll be given this plastic, you know, black rubber bag, and it's littering all over the place. A lot of people are dumping them in the gutters, and we know the consequences of all of these gutters getting choked, especially in this time when we have rain. And if an organization that controls the space says we want to do with this in another 6 months, so prepare yourself. You say you need a lot more time to do what exactly? A lot more time for people to be buying food in these packs, a lot more time for people to be buying food in these rubbers and be affected by all of these sicknesses. I do not agree that you need even 1 day. Not 1 day. I do not even agree that you need 1 hour, not to talk of 18 months. And I'm hearing in some quarters that you are even looking at beyond 18 months. You are looking at a period of up to 5 years. So in those 5 years, people should continue to contract all kinds of sicknesses. And you see, the sicknesses that have been mentioned here, they are not the sicknesses that you treat with paracetamol and chloroquine. If you have issues with infertility, especially in that part of the world, on the part of a woman, childbirth is still a very big thing. Wait till you are married and the children are not coming, and you hear scores from your in-laws and whoever. Cancer, the amount of money you are likely to spend, and you're not even going to get your life. That's the most painful part. When you go to the oncology department of many hospitals, speak to them and find out how families are contributing to pay for the treatment of members who belong to them. It's not a joke. As for the bit with hormonal imbalances, it's a whole lecture. And for the men, now we are being told that consuming food from these packs can lead to low sperm count. And you want us to overlook all of these things? I do not agree. And I do not think so. If I had my way, it would be banned immediately. And then at some point, if government can compensate them, they say they want what? 1.493 billion. I don't know where government is going to get that kind of money. But every business is a risk. When you're going into that business, the risk element was there. So if at some point you've been given 6 months, let's still stay with that. Not an additional day. I know that the big boys who go and lobby, because some of them are in this business. We know the very powerful owners of these, takeaway park companies in this country. They'll go and lobby and possibly even get an extension at the expense of your life and our life. But I can guarantee you that if government gives them one additional day after January 1st, 2027, they would hear from us. Our lives are more important than the money people are making. And I would want to stress very, very strongly on that. Well, I can't end a piece of my mind this morning. This morning, I'm being very big on roads for a reason. Because the complaints are becoming too many. It looks like major roads in Accra are not being attended to. Or when they are even attended to, the pace of work is very slow. In the last 24 hours, I've seen a lot of pictures around the areas that I mentioned yesterday. The Amasamine stretch all the way to Ashalaja or all the way to Dobrogono. Now, it's also on the main road as well. Anywhere from Amasamine, Sapemai, Shipontili, Dobro, all the way to Insawam. The rate of work is slow. In fact, it is very slow. And the work that has been done by the contractor on that stretch, especially from Shipontili going, now that the rains are coming, it is messing the road up again. Now that the roads are coming, it is messing the roads up again. We have spent a lot of money there to put the road at an appreciable level. But with the rains coming, it is messing it up and it's causing a lot of trouble. For people who live on that stretch, they are spending hard-earned currency to go to the workshop almost all the time. Wages are not on a high level in this country. So when you have to spend a greater part of your wages on fixing your car because the nature of your roads are bad, it is troubling because we pay for these services. When we buy fuel, we pay for road levy. Sometimes I wonder what the funds have been used for all of these years. We pay for road levy and maintenance. When you buy a liter of fuel, there's a component there. What do we do with that money? We are always going to take money from our brochure to come and fix our roads. But look at the nature of that road, for those of you who use it. Look at the wahala you have to go through almost every time. The health implications because of all the dust that you are inhaling. Same with the Dawinya Road. People spend hours and hours and hours and hours. And nobody is concerned about the health implications of these things. And we just discuss them and just let it pass. I don't get it. I just do not get it. Why we don't pay attention to some of these things? We appear to discuss them and then it will slide. And it's not helping any one of us. I listened to the minister saying that he was going to work and push. It is all grammar. It is about the work. It's not giving the contractors extension. Of course, not those particular roads, but most of the roads that he's been inspecting in recent times. Those who are not working, take the contracts away from them. I'm sure there are clauses in the contract that says that if they have been given a certain level of mobilization and they have not been able to work to a certain point by a certain time, no contractor is giving an open check when it comes to the duration of work. You are given a time. So if that contractor is not performing and we have to have a look at that contract again, let's do it. If the contract has to be taken away from that particular contractor, let's do it. Unfortunately, here, most of the contracts even go to party cronies. So how are you going to take it? Whether they are performing or not, most of them still get to keep their jobs anyway. My phone lines are activated. You can give me a call and share your thoughts very strongly with me. 0302-208080. 0302-208080. Give me a call and share your thoughts with me. Hello, good morning.
1: Good morning, Kwame. How are
0: you? I'm doing well, Eben. Yourself?
1: Oh, not bad at all.
0: Eben, if you can speak up a bit for me, I would appreciate that.
1: Not bad at all.
0: Fantastic. Go ahead.
1: Let me applaud the data coach for the new man job. He did the job for Ghanaian. It was the change that brought the goal. So I'll urge him to continue doing the practical change that will give us victory. Our next match will be very, very crucial. At least we need a draw. So, Carlos, I know we can marshal the forces for us to even, if not get a goal, Ghana, England, you give us a draw. Because whether rain or shine, Kwame, we have to go to the next stage of the competition. And you see, Kwame, I also equally add my voice to this reconstruction. Mr. Minister, please. You see, the people are delaying. They need to do the thing fast because the health hazard and thing and how people would cars are breaking here and there. Talk with the contractors.
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1: Have a good morning, Kwame.
0: Have a good morning, too. Thank you very much, Eben, for calling 0302-208080, 0302-208080. Give me a call and share your thoughts with me. Hello, good morning.
3: Mommy.
0: Yes, good morning, Papa.
3: How are you?
0: I'm doing well. Yourself?
3: Not bad, Charlie. At least, not at least. This is a wonderful win for us. Yesterday's win. You love sport. You didn't talk about it, Kwame.
0: We would.
3: No, no, you should have even added that to your itinerary this morning. But
0: we won this part.
3: You love sports, but see, the road, very, very important, to be frank. And then, you know what the excuse that they are giving, the contractors? They say, yes, mobilization fee has been given. I get to my point.

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3: Did it work? I don't know. So, from my perspective, we should rather be relying on a unit that is so competent that players will cover up for others, rather than say, oh, let's go for creativity and all that, because we don't have them. We don't.
4: Okay, we don't have them. Ultimately, no matter what you do, you need someone who can put the ball at the back of the net. Yesterday, I saw loads of comments on social media as to how a player like Semenyo had been deployed. And while maybe at some point as well, we also needed to introduce someone like Inaki Williams. Semenyo started on the left-hand side in midfield, sometimes drifted towards the center, sometimes played as a number nine. We know how he has flourished at Man City. I know some would argue that the quality of players around him at City are nowhere near the quality of players. But at some point, as a manager, when you've seen that it works very well for a player in a particular position, it's only fair that you play that player in that position, or?
3: I totally disagree with those who are saying Semenyo was not getting the needed services. No, he wasn't. We're not playing a lone striker. So he was supposed to be striking from the wings. And we put him here, there. He even came back, collected balls. What did he do?
4: And that's what strikes a lot of people, because in the lineup that was released, Kamal Dean Suleiman was playing behind Jordan.
3: Yeah.
4: And I don't recall, since Kamal Dean got his first cap to play for the Black Stars, I don't recall he ever having a good game in the Black Stars. So when I saw him play as the 10, when we had a player like Semenyo in the team who could play as a 10 or who could play as an old-fashioned number 7 and not an old-fashioned number 11, I didn't comprehend that.
3: And Kamal Dean topped it all yesterday. Shambolic. Shambolic. Not even pass. Not even a pass. And he loves to go 1v1.
4: And he's always losing the ball.
3: He's always losing the ball. Okay? And I wonder why we still are inviting into the team.
4: Okay, Rich, just hold it there. Let me engage my colleague and brother, Jerome Washery, on what transpired earlier this morning. Ghana getting the results there. Jerome, good morning.
5: Good morning, Kwame.
4: And thank you so much for making time to speak to us. Jerome, if we can start from what we saw yesterday, not necessarily the results, but let's look at, you know, the general, you know, outputs, the general performance of the team. We may have won, but it's fair to say that in the first half, we had a lot to be concerned about.
5: Yes, Kwame, and you know my position on the Black Stars, and I have insisted that we don't have to expect too much. To be honest with you, I am a bit surprised that in the course of the game and throughout the night up to this morning, people are shocked at some of the underperformances they saw of some of the players. You see, I think that we are not real. We are not, maybe because we are all passionate Ghanaian football fans and we want to see the Black Stars excel at all costs, we forget the real state of the team. This is a team that Kwame has played in the last two AFCONs before the one they couldn't qualify, who could not win a game. I mean, the team could not win a game. This is a team that has progressively declined on the FIFA ranking. And I've heard people say, oh, FIFA ranking doesn't mean anything. It means something, because the culmination of your performance is what improves or causes a decline on the FIFA ranking. So I can understand the disappointment. But Kwame, for me, watching the game throughout, there was nothing surprising, because we have sunk, and it will take some time, some consistency in the way we have run.

0: in the team, particularly in terms of coaching and player selection, to get us back to where we think we should be. So, yes, I agree. Patches of poor showing, but from the way I look at things, nothing surprising at all.
1: The coach is key to the performance of every team. He's not been around for long, but there are many who argue that they are already seeing his imprints on the team. Is he gradually getting our players to an appreciable level, a team with quite a number of them being inexperienced at this level?
0: I will urge caution because this is his only and first competitive game. So let us be careful, let us be cautious. This coach, we don't even know his future. We don't know whether he will stay for 3 months or 6 months or 1 year. So you can't take the credit of yesterday's victory away from him. But in terms of long-term substantive discussions of how his impact will transform the team, I think we need to be a little cautious so that we don't jump the gun. Because, Kwame, in all fairness, by the 90th, 92nd or so minute, it was going to be a boring draw. I mean, and what would have been the analysis of the coach's performance? Maybe a turnaround in the second half, but then, you see, victory is huge. Victory is like life in football. There's a huge difference between defeat or draw and when you win. So the win perhaps have changed the color of things, but I think that Coach Carlos Queiroz have what it takes to help us. That is, if we will allow him to work, if we give him time. And so I'm going to be careful in terms of his impact because I think he has just started. But I also said before the tournament began that if there is any element in the Black Stars setup that can change our fortunes, it is the coach. And we have to be fair to him and say he has caused some change, at least within the 90 minutes of the game we saw yesterday. And we should give him space to express himself the way he wants and see what will happen to the Black Stars and their fortunes.
1: In the two games that you've seen of him on the bench, do you think that he's done anything or a fair bit to influence how the lads play on the pitch?
0: Please come again. I didn't hear that.
1: I was saying that in the two games in which we have seen him on the bench, do you think he has done enough to influence you on improving how the lads play on the pitch?
0: I think it's gradual because, you see, I mean, you are a very good sports journalist yourself, and I'm sure you even know better that his presence alone sends a signal. His clout, the sort of experience he comes with, has a certain impact on the mindset. It might be psychological, but this is a coach, excuse me to say, that will not take nonsense from any of these footballers who, I mean, are nobodies in terms of Black Stars history. You know, so one, his presence I think is good. The sort of clout he comes with has the tendency to change the psyche of the players because you can clearly tell that he has the balls to take the decisions that he believes will shape the team and its performance. And I think that what I saw yesterday, and I want to use just a competitive game because you see, friendly matches have their own like. What I saw yesterday, especially in the second half, points to someone who if is given the free hand to work. Look, that is the operative word or phrase, free hand to work, with no interference from any quarters, as we have seen in the past. It probably will change things for us because, I mean, look at the setup. Kwame, what haven't we seen of the Black Stars in the last 6 to 7 years? It's been one disaster to the other. You know, and it's been a culmination of poor decisions on who coaches the team. So if finally we have arrived at a seemingly good coach who can manage what is an average team, we should allow him and see what transformation he will bring to the team. The potential is there, but I think the potential of him making the impact that we expect could be undone by the negative influences we have seen of the FA, which, in my opinion, have cost us. And you see, we have won, but we need to be very clear in mind what we want of the team. The team has underperformed not because we have so many bad players who cannot play. The team has consistently underperformed under this administration because of poor decisions at the management level, like Otuadu. Look, somebody said that Otuadu has been should have been sacked 3 months earlier. But you see, Otuadu was going to be a failure from day one because on the basis of, the criteria upon which he was appointed was even wrong. The very expectations the FA set out that the next coach should meet, Otuadu did not meet it. So we have wasted so much time with some of these poor decisions at the management level, and here we find ourselves trying to get things done quickly with the hope that we get the results. Football doesn't work like that. And we need to make the FA and the people managing the team understand that the results will come, but we need to be patient and consistent and do the right things. And that's why I believe that if the coach who has demonstrated some level of expertise in turning our fortunes around

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1: Football, let us see what will happen.
2: We'll see what happens. Jerome Autry is a sports journalist himself, and he does a lot of other things. He's a lecturer as well, sharing his insights with us on this. The only person that appeared to believe that we could possibly surprise and putting a certain kind of performance was Kiwuji. I've got a message in there that says that you give... I think it's a she. You give her a lot of vim going into the game because you seem to be fairly sure that, you know, some manna could fall from heaven. And that's exactly what happened. We may have won, but there's no doubt that there are still a fair bit of concerns with our team, KOJ.
3: Well, of course, yes. Yesterday, this week or last week, I made mention that Jordan is off for me. If I happen to be the coach, there's no way I would even give Jordan a call up. Because
2: why is he a golfer?
3: I'm saying there's no way.
2: Why?
3: Jordan a call up.
2: Why?
3: One, he's not fit for me. He doesn't. That's the bitter truth. He doesn't deserve to be in the Black Stars with his current form. Looking at the quality of players who are coming into the World Cup.
2: Who is there that comes in to do a better job in whatever role he's been given in this team at the moment?
3: Yesterday, the flair, the tenacity, the composure, the strength that I saw in someone like Brandon Asante, right?
2: We've not seen him in a 90-minute situation in the Black Stars. It's not a given that when he starts games, he'll be as effective as...
3: When you see a good player, when you see somebody who is hungry to deliver, you see... Jordan, like in the morning you said, that has been his style. He cannot change. So if he cannot change, we have to change him. I'm sure coaches have tried to make him change from... That is attitude of relaxing to, I don't know, he's always interested in playing free kicks. I don't know.
2: That's what a striker out at training and that's what the coach wants him to do.
3: But as a striker, you should go beyond free kick. You should be able to shoot from afar.
2: He doesn't score a lot of goals.
3: Because he doesn't have that strength, that capacity to score goals.
1: Wait. Sorry,
4: Where will he position Jordan? Even with what people often call prime Jordan days, where will he put him? Striker?
2: That's a conundrum with Jordan.
3: He's not positioning him as a top striker.
2: He doesn't guarantee you goals. Not. I mean, all through his career, he doesn't guarantee goals. This season, for example, for Leicester. In almost 40 matches, he scored 6 goals.
4: In fact, he's been released.
2: He's even been released. At this point, he's clubless. He doesn't even have a club. Whether he has played at Villa, whether he has played at Swansea, whether he's played at Leicester, anywhere else he's played, he doesn't guarantee goals. Or whether he's played for the Black Stars. And he's played over 100 matches now for Ghana. I'm sure he's not scored more than 25 goals. I'll check. He doesn't guarantee you goals. So you're probably playing him... in the hole, as in this modern day setup of a number 10 or the old fashioned number 8, or because he's a workaholic, you would probably want to put him on the wings. But now he's 33 going to 34, so he probably wouldn't guarantee you enough pace on the wings either. But to let him lead the line, and yesterday he was leading the line with another, with the greatest of respect to him, another whist playing behind him, Kamaldeen Suleiman. I have never seen him play a good game for the Black Stars. But for some reason, every coach that has been in this team, I don't know what he does at training to convince them to play. And then on match days, I don't know why. So if you are getting Jordan to lead the line and Kamaldeen

0: is the one playing in the hole, he would make Jordan suffer.
1: Yeah.
0: So maybe, just maybe, it's not just about Jordan, but maybe it's also because of how we are set up. He's not a striker at this point.
1: But you've talked about he's played in the English league.
0: He's played everywhere.
1: You've talked about the English Premier League, where, I mean, undoubtedly that is the best or the most hyped Premier League in the world. You've played in teams where, I mean, he's led, or maybe he's been in the attacking position, where he's equally flanked by quality players within the team. Yet he's unable to deliver. It's not like he's a tough striker where he can shoot from afar, like what we saw in the France Senegal game. Look at where Mbappe was standing. Yesterday in the England Croatia game, look at where Rashford got the ball. Swerved the defender and placed the ball just at the right side of the net. That is a tough striker we're talking about. Jordan do not have that strength, that capacity to do the same. So if you can't get a ball as a striker, look at the game, the previous World Cup, Samajan game, against the goal against the US. That is a striker. If you was Jordan,
0: you wouldn't compare Jordan to Jan.
2: Oh no.
1: No, I'm coming. No, I'm talking about,
0: that's a mismatch.
1: I know. But if you're talking about a striker, that is the typical striker we saw in Asamoah, Harry Kane. That is a striking ball. If it was Jordan who had that ball, he would have thought of, let me fall and depend on a referee whether I get a penalty.
2: Mm-hmm, mm-hmm, mm-hmm, mm-hmm, mm-hmm.
1: But Jan was smart that, look, at that minute, it was difficult for a referee to award a penalty to you. So what do you have to do? Kill yourself, and when just when you fall, and that one, it is so obvious that Charlie, the referee cannot overlook this fall than to give you a penalty. That is where you are rest assured that, oh, this penalty was fair. But when you don't know that this referee might give you a penalty, you don't depend on the referee. Jordan is always dependent on the referee. There was a chance that he dribbled and he failed. In fact, he failed to dribble. And then he fell. That was intentional. Shout out to the top of God. When he didn't make guasi. And he made guasi.
0: He's a captain of our team. He's the leader of our team.
1: We need to bench captains. If the captain is not delivering, look at this. The pace at which... I've never seen Asante play before. But yesterday, I fell in love with the style of play. Not just the running, but the strength. Look at Sibu. Is that Sibu, right?
2: Sibu, yeah.
1: Look at the minute he came in and how he handled his circle at that moment. I missed Partey yesterday. I missed the Partey-Sibu collaboration in the midfield. That would have informed how Semenyo would have delivered more than what he did yesterday. Because I felt that something was missing in Semenyo. I felt his circle.
0: At the point, it was all over the place.
2: Yeah.
0: It wasn't working.
1: Yes, exactly. Yeah, someone was not doing his job for Semenyo to pull. So I miss the Partey. There was something off about Semenyo. He was trying his best, but he realized that Jordan will not help me. The guy behind Jordan to Sulemana will also not help me. So let me force my way through. And that is why when he got the ball, he was first to give it to Asante. Then Asante gave the pace.
2: Yeah.
1: Because he realized that now I have somebody who can complement my effort. So it was a tactic. And he's smart. He plays for Man City.
2: Yeah.
1: That is a style of play. So if you get someone who can, who match up with your strength, you know that, no, this is the person. So for me, I've not seen Asante play 90 minutes. But if that guy had come in earlier, it would have pushed Semenyo to do more than what he did yesterday. But Jordan, off for me. But I still believe the Black Stars will shine. Black Stars can beat England. Honestly, the style of play of the English team, yesterday I saw the substitutions they made. The attackers at the bench are more stronger than the attackers on the field.
2: That is,
1: because if you look
2: Thomas Tuchel for you.
1: Exactly. If you look at
0: we wouldn't mind having some.
2: But Kwame, there's something about Ghana football. it's always a question of a, what I call the emotional blackmail from the IUs, from the IU family.
0: Where you're taking us?
2: Yes, no, serious, serious. When it was obvious that Dede wasn't doing well, almost always there's that nostalgic feeling about his dad, greatest Ghanaian player of all time, so his son must play.
0: His two sons, if you know the game and if you follow the game and if you love the game, they don't have the talent of their father.
2: Not even 1 minute of
0: not,
2: their dad.
0: Not 10% of what their dad did. It's pretty much, in their case, more of hard work and effort.
2: Yes.
0: But not, if it was about talents, and if I've even heard people go to the extent of, if they did not have their surname as Ayu, they may not have even been getting opportunities.
2: Of course, yes.
0: Because they are not naturally talented like their father.
1: So I think their elder
0: Their father was a
1: Is it Rahim?
0: Rahim,
1: you know, Rahim
0: is not even close.
1: He was a strength guy.
2: Okay, he's their half brother. So this is it. And so you touch Dede, you've tied the Ghanaian soccer dynasty. Who are you? You find your uncle, Shola Ayu, going on the air, castigating almost everybody. So oftentimes, even the handlers of the team are cowed. Say, hey, Charlie, I can't win the...
0: So you leave that to the coach?
2: Yes. But you see, this...
1: I leave that to the coach, but I'm still influenced from the top.
2: Even in the recent times, people are still calling for Dede's inclusion.
0: Yes.
2: I said, what are you talking about? Cody, if I lived in the era of Mohamed Polo, Abdul Razak, I tell you, Polo, I wonder if I said that he was a bit slow, but Polo and Messi, I tell you, there's no difference.
0: I've heard that before.
2: Yeah, no, serious. I growing up, I watched Polo. Jesus Christ. Huh? There was one occasion, Polo stretched his leg. Awkward triple player. You want to say he has brought the ball back, and the player was just running together. Abdul Razak was with his one touch. Razak was the first foreign player to have won the best player in Egypt when he was playing for Arab Contractors. Nobody had done it before. There's another one called Emmanuel Kwasi.
0: I know Emmanuel Kwasi.
2: This one,
0: he played for Zamalek.
2: Jesus Christ, what are you talking about? These people, like you rightly said, but for their dad, and they would have, and just what I, like you said, what annoyed me most was that he'll be just hustling with the ball, he falls and he's looking at the referee. What is that? We are playing 10 against 11. No, and I don't care what anybody says, because I've watched soccer before. I've followed Ghana soccer before in the 70s to today. But for this exodus of and then the how world soccer has now become like a global village, there's no way any of these boys could play for Hearts of Oak or Kotoko. No,
1: right to dream.
2: Yes. They all played here. Not that we were born there. So what are you talking about? Yesterday it was a liability. And let's face it.
0: Don't buy the talk that he brings in experience.
2: He doesn't make anything.
0: He's played 121 times for Ghana. He scored 34 goals.
2: And where are they?
0: He brings in experience.
2: They've won any cup for us?
0: No.
2: No. So let's stop it. When their time is due for them to go, they should go. They build a team.
0: So the coach will decide whether to call him or not.
1: If you look at the English team, when they were making the collapse, they dropped Fufode.
2: Yes.
1: And I was like, Man City striker.
2: I even way back, Chelsea boy, what is it?
1: Copama.
2: They dropped Copama. Masa.
1: So in my head, I'm like, is Ghana seeing the tactical selection of the coach?
0: Those are managers with guts.
2: Look, bro.
1: So why can't we have him?
2: Look, let me tell you one thing.
1: Because it takes guts of a manager because to deliver on the field of play.
2: In this effort, has gone for a German coach. Look, Tuchel will not give you finesse result. Result. We are going to be resilient. Result.
1: Because I'm tempted to believe that there's no interference from the top.
2: You can't.
1: That is the reason why the coach
2: really do that.
1: Has that right to call up any player.
0: Over there, I don't know how you do it.
1: I see
0: the manager will walk away.
1: Exactly. The manager will just
2: make noise like they usually do. That's all.
1: Because you drop Copama, who's a sharp striker, who works around the wings.
2: Yes.
1: You drop Fufodin.

0: top striker with Man City.
1: Ah, gosh.
0: And you want to bring, maybe you think that Rashford is better than Charlie. It takes tactical mind to select a player. In our case, why can't our coaches have the guts we are talking about to say, I am dropping Jordan? You don't fit my style of play. To hell with your 34 goals or whatever. Sit.
2: Could it also be that because he's also not the only player on the pitch, he's not also complimented properly? He doesn't get maybe the kind of support or service that he needs to make him a better player.
0: All the times that we've played, he's never, so only for that player alone, he's never had a better compliment ever since.
2: He's scored some important goals for us.
1: Not to waste about that.
0: You can score important goals, but when you are caught up with a particular unfortunate time, you just have to let it go. Jordan, we appreciate you, just like we did to Asamajan.
2: Later he
0: became a captain general. For the first time I hear captain general. What a position.
1: General captain.
0: General captain. Because we're trying to sneak somebody into the system and boot him out. What stops us from fairly, look, you've done your part.
2: Is that to the coach?
0: That's something. When
2: you can't choose not to call him.
0: When you feel that a player is not up to standard again, oh, Asamajan, thank you for your service. I think it's about time we let you go. Fairly, you don't call the player. Jordan, you, we think it's about time. Speed down, Krano Korn, Untime Kobi, Tanachain, Yakoba, Fufut, just like Asamajan is part of the team. You bring your experience to shape the team, but not on the field of play.
2: He hasn't said he's retiring.
0: Well, but we have to retire him because at this point, he doesn't need a call up.
2: You want him to go away with all of this experience?
0: What experience? By Asamajan not sitting, yesterday he was in shoot.
1: Yeah. Kwame, Leicester is going to the. From Champions
2: League to One.
1: League One. He's not even a part of the League One team now.
2: Because they released him.
1: Yeah. Now, the point is that, yes, his time is up. We appreciate all the things that Jordan has done. But, Kwame, don't tell me about support. He gets the ball. He people are around.
2: I'm only thinking aloud.
1: And I'm asking, don't think aloud like that. He gets the ball. Release the ball. No, Jordan wants to dribble. Then, easily, he's overcrowded. And the ball is collected from him. He falls. Look at the referee. And there's something going on in this World Cup. If it's not real foul, forget it. If it's not proper foul, forget it. So the game is flowing.
0: Yeah.
2: Yesterday, the DR Congo-Portugal game, it was so brutal.
1: Yeah.
2: The Portuguese were not seen to.
0: Yeah.
2: As in the physical battle.
1: Look, the DR.
0: Look at Ronaldo, for instance. He was always dependent on the referee.
1: DR Congo, but for Mobutu, who destroyed their soccer, that has been their forte. Brute force. Those days when we played Kotoko in the African Cup with Canon Dia on the Vita Club of and then they had a team called
2: Engelbert.
1: Engelbert.
2: Yeah. It's still there.
1: Oh, it's still there.
2: So it's just been renamed into Tipu Samazembe.
1: Oh, okay. If you read about them, Kalala and the brute force. You know they were the first Black African captain to qualify for the World Cup.
2: 74
1: yes.
2: It was.
1: So they, that is their strength. So nobody should have that. And even you saw their people born outside. One Bissaka, that is hard.
0: Yeah.
1: So by nature they're hard. You see the Lukaku and others. You know these are traditionally. What do you call it? Ancestral, you have an ancestral lead, and then the man himself, compagnon, visiting company. Yes, you see how it is? Yes, so for them, as for strength, this is who they are. Back to Ghana. So, you don't allow unnecessary tackles on you. And that's what he's been doing for the last 10 years that I've known him in the Black Stars. Yes.
2: It's like you guys are suggesting that he offers nothing.
1: Not now, for real.
0: Not now.
1: Look, nobody is deliberately down, you know, like running him down. No, he has done and paid his dues. Okay, no matter the situation. But I'm saying now, he's so irrelevant to the team. So irrelevant.
2: He's with a team in the States and Canada. So it's up to the coach now to decide, going into the game against England, how he would approach that game and who he would play.
0: Yeah.
2: We have seen our team against Panama. We have 4 or 5 days to prepare for the game against England.
1: Is it 23rd?
2: 23rd, yes.
1: Okay.
2: On the back of what you saw yesterday and what you, because the English played just before us.
0: Yeah.
2: Who would you want to be played and why?
1: Seriously, I still agree to the coach's tactics.
2: So then Jordan plays.
1: But with a little variation. With a little variation. But the issue is that if we stick to exactly what he gave us, my fear is when the Red Lion then goes into overdrive. Look, it wouldn't be like those people and seriously. Rashford, still the intelligence is there. He has experience. And then the man, Harry Kane, that guy, I don't think he's getting his due. Just like Oporia is not getting his due in the world.
2: He makes goal scoring look so easy.
1: And people are not talking. You're always talking about.
2: Because he's not won anything with England. That's his problem.
1: You're always talking about Lewandowski. Look, Harry Kane is something else. Again, I keep on saying, for me, the Germans are still the best. They still have a German coach who has done it. When indeed everything did not point to them winning the European Cup, he did it. That mentality alone. So that explains why it's not about populism, it's not about flowery. Foden, yes, he's okay. The young man, cool eyes, Palmer, yes, it's okay. But no, if I won't resort, these are not the players. That is my fear with the English team. It is not about the players, it's the man and his mentality. Look, I don't want you to go and do kachao. Like a gamma will tell you, Quena, we'll go red wire. That is all. That is my fear with the English team now. So it's a team work out for a purpose. And that is it. So we still, we maintain the core of the first half team, minus Kamal Adini and Jordan.
2: Who would you play?
1: Because I don't know much about the players. Look, even if it would mean playing five back, I don't have a problem. The point is we should continue.
2: To stifle the English.
1: Yes. Mm-hmm. Then to release the boys like we did this again. Look, don't go play toe-to-toe. You can't. Yeah. Even Panama, people are saying, why didn't you open? We couldn't have played them toe-to-toe in the first half. No. Because they've played, like I said earlier on, they've played club matches, so they don't play as a unit. You'll be overwhelmed. So, the English game, and then we have the Madukes and these are flair guys. And who's been handling Babara Man or who?
2: Or Gideon Mensah.
1: Gideon Mensah. There's a guy who plays I forgot his name. Babastano. He played in the last World Cup. He's still in this team. I don't know whether we can try that guy.
2: Ado Mumin.
1: Mumin. But there's another one. I've forgotten the name. I don't know.
0: A Muslim
1: guy. I don't know whether we can try him for the number three, because those days he'll come in and then he would do very well at the last World Cup.
2: That must have been Alidu.
1: Alidu, yes.
0: Okay. Alidu is Seydou.
1: Yeah, Alidu. Yeah.
2: He's lost his position to Marvin Senaya.
1: Yeah, but
2: the right back.
1: Can we try him at three? Because I'm still. Because look,
2: there are two trying.
0: You got a call up.
1: Yeah. Yes.
0: Alidu.
2: Yeah, he's in the team.
0: Okay.
2: But he's lost his position to Senaya.
1: Senaya, based on what I saw the first match, I thought he was good. But you see, I keep on telling, World Cup stage is a different ball game.
0: Oh, but I think yesterday the defenders, I mean, for me, I think they did well.
1: Especially the two central defenders.
0: Adite is a tall guy. I think he did very well. The defenders, I don't have a problem. I only had a problem with a shaky goalkeeper. The first half, what's his name? Atizigi.
1: Are you sure?
0: I think Atizigi was, for me, I think he was everywhere.
1: No, but he did very well.
2: Until he got injured.
1: Yeah, until he got injured. Serious.
0: So at a point, I felt he was just rushing too much to just deliver, because it was his first attempt. He, because of, I don't know whether he was under pressure to lose his position to Benjamin Asare, but at a point I felt that no, Atizigi need to slow down a bit. I mean, he did some great saves, no two ways about it. But
2: I've got some messages for you guys. And then we'll take the conversations from there. This one is coming from John Abbott in Sakumono. He says, please, let's appreciate the contributions of Jordan Ayew and Asare, the keeper. Jordan was very instrumental in our qualification to the World Cup. So if the whole team didn't do well, you don't attack only one player. Today we are sidelining Ayew brothers for helping us thus far, which isn't fair at all. Didn't the Ayew win the U20 with us in Egypt? The whole team isn't good, and it's not just Jordan alone. Ghanaians are ungrateful. Strengthen your league, which no one is talking about. John Abbott, I appreciate your message. Kwame, good morning. Are your panel members aware Jordan Ayew is playing among a new group of players? These boys are new and do not know the movements of Jordan. I think we should take it slowly. Yes, he's rusty, but please, Boko. If we are sense this one. I like the way, you know, he ends it. Please, Boko. This country will never achieve anything in soccer. The way we run down our players as if their absence would add something to our team is nauseating. We said these same things about Steven Appiah and others, and we ended up achieving nothing. Football is never a one-man game. Okay. You say, please, you people should stop with your hatred for their use. Okay, Watakao, you send this one. Your name is Watakao. You are here in Tema. You say, Kwame, what Ghanaians are saying is that Jordan. You said Jordan handles the ball too much. He should be releasing the balls quickly. Babs, you send this one. Okay. This one says, we cheated. We cheated Panama. You say we didn't deserve to win. Jade from East Legon. Yeah, I mean, at the time we scored there. I don't know how we cheated them. Honestly, our style of play does not allow us to always sit back and take on our opponents. Football has now evolved. Teams always press you for the ball. The likes of Egypt and Morocco do this so perfectly, and we can emulate. Egypt did that perfectly against Belgium, and they nearly caused them some mess. Did you see how our opponents pressed and pass the ball nicely anytime we get the ball? It's better we go for such coaches to improve our game. We can't always get away with the 1850 style of playing football. Jonathan, you send us from Tema. Bra Kwame, is Jordan Ayew a son of Abedi Pele? Yes, he is. And this one is coming from Chief Kofi from Manet Estates. Okay, I don't know the question. Unless you want to fire us this morning. Kwame, good morning. A football genius definitely knows that Ghana won by grace and not by having a better team. Edison, you send those one. Okay. Yes, KOJ is right. Atizigi was rushing. Okay, Coach is out talking. Coach is yati. Okay, I've got just about a few minutes to check out. Let me do this quick break. I'll be back shortly.
3: Ghana, a nation built on the blood and toil of our fathers. 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That's why His Excellency John Dramani Mahama invites all Ghanaians to join in the National Day of Prayer and Thanksgiving, a time to seek God's favor and recommit ourselves to our nation's future. 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

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And Tabia Takum also helps in male vitality and also an immune booster, and has the natural honey flavor and is 100% organic. You step out there and go and get one. Mm-hmm.

Well, my time is up, and I do have to check out. Let me say a big thank you to the entire team for production. God willing, I'm going to be here same time tomorrow between 5:50 and 10 hours GMT. Thank you so much for doing the listening. But I've got just about one or two more messages here. Hi, Kwame. Thank God we scored. Hope the Blacks are scoring in their next game. Francis, you send us one. And this one says, good morning, Class FM. I think Mr. Carlos should tell or teach our players how to play a shoot on goal. Yesterday, there was no even a single shot on goal. On the other hand, I think Jordan should also be on the bench for our next game. Okay, the coaches are talking. Thank you so much for doing the listening. We'll be here tomorrow. Good morning.

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2: And welcome to the Class News Update at 10. Strengthening security along the shared border is at the heart of a week-long high-level meeting between Ghana and Burkina Faso, as officials from both countries meet to deepen cooperation on border management, regional stability and integration. Speaking at the opening section, the Commissioner General of the Ghana Boundary Commission described the talks as a pivotal step towards building trust and strengthening bilateral relations between Accra and Ouagadougou. He emphasized that effective border governance is essential to promoting peace, security and sustainable development in both countries. Now, Ghana Chamber of Construction Industry has backed government's decision to investigate the recent wave of building collapses, describing the move as a crucial step towards improving safety standards and preventing future disasters. The endorsement follows the inauguration of a three-member committee by the Interior Minister, Muntakab Mohamed Mubarak, to investigate the causes of recent building collapses at Adenta, Madina and Aveno in Accra, which claimed lives and left several others injured. And the committee has been tasked with examining structure and the use of substandard construction materials, design deficiencies, construction malpractices, environmental and climate-related factors, human negligence and institutional failures that have been and that has contributed to the incidents. Speaking on 505 yesterday, the executive officer of the Ghana Chamber of Construction Industry, Emmanuel Cherry, says the inquiry must adopt a holistic approach by addressing technical failures, regulatory lapses, and professional negligence. The Ghana Health Service has launched a nationwide 2-week mass drug administration campaign aimed at protecting thousands of Ghanaians. The exercise will run from June 20 to July 3, forms part of Ghana's efforts to achieve the global target of eliminating neglected tropical diseases by 2030. Now, major road projects stalled by funding challenges are back on track, with government assuring Parliament that contractors have been paid and construction is progressing on key routes in the area and Accra. The Minister for Lands and Natural Roads and Highways, Governor Kwame Abuja, told Parliament that all outstanding payments owed to the contractor on the Accra Tema Motorway expansion project have been settled with no pending certificate or claim. He explained that work on the Motor Central University stretch, which was delayed by Ghana's debt challenges, had resumed and is expected to be completed by the end of 2027. The minister also said that the Ashaman Runabout Akosombo Road project, which experienced setbacks due to funding constraints, is making steady progress. Now, relief may soon be in sight for residents of Tamale and around community, as the Ghana Water Limited says major equipment upgrades are underway to restore a reliable water supply. The assurance was given by the managing director of the Ghana Water Limited, Adam Mutawakilu, following a 2-day working tour of the company's facility in the northern and savannah region. After the inspection, Muntawakilu said technical team have already been replaced with several components to immediately increase water production. He added that the company is procuring new modern pumps and motors to fully overhaul system and improve water supply to Tamale and nearby community. Adam Muntawakilu also assured residents that management is committed to ensuring the ongoing upgrades are completed without operational delays to bring a lasting solution to the city's water supply challenges. This ends the Class News Update at 10 right here on Class 91.3 FM. We'll bring you more developing story right here. I am Elizabeth Thader.
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and good morning to you. It's the Thursday, 18th of June, and you officially checked into the Corporate Lounge on Class 91.3. I trust you're doing well, wherever you're doing the listening from. Now, I'm your host, Irene Sewakwafo, and most of us lost our sleep yesterday. Actually, this is done because of the match with Panama. But we won anyway, 1-0. It was a struggle, but then yeah, we did our best and we won. Now, because most of us had to get to work, the party ended real quick. You know, the plan was that after the game, we'll just go out and party and everything. But then, because of work, most of us just came home and that was it. But good news is it's a throwback Thursday. So I will be bringing the party to you today. And since I'm taking you way back in everything, you know, you have to give thanks to God. So yes, my first song, you can hear the instrumentals in the background. Today we are also celebrating the UN International Day for Countering Hate Speech by Upgrading Our Workplace Culture. That comes your way at exactly 10:30. And we'll also dive into why your trauma-bonded office venting is killing your promotion and dropping a brilliant tro-tro and full budget hack at 11:30. You know, to all that when it's 11, we'll have a news update. And right after that, I'll tell you exactly what happened on this day in the history of the World Cup, because it's football season. We are all going on about the World Cup, so we'll do that as well. Lock in your dial. The party starts now. In the first hour, yes, you'll be able to dance to some Castro or some Ajahn Praye and all of that. And then in the second hour, we go the Azonto way. My name, once again, is Irene Sewakwafo, and you're welcome to the Corporate Lounge.

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Hello, welcome back to the Corporate Lounge with your girl on this beautiful mid-morning. Now it's time for our lifestyle tips, and today we are talking about something very, very, very, very important that affects all of us, especially if you do a 9-to-5. So what I'm talking about, what I'm about sharing with you, hits every single corporate worker in the city right in the wallet. I'm talking about daily commute. So whether you're driving through heavy traffic or jumping into a trotro from, let's say, Caswa, because that's far, we all know the stress of watching fuel prices and transport fares dance up and down. It feels like every week the budget changes, but then your personal savings shouldn't suffer just because of the pumps. So today I'm breaking down the trotro fuel budget hack. I'll be giving you some practical guilt-free tips to set up a bulletproof transportation fund so you can protect your hard-earned city, so you can grab a pen, let's sort out your wallet. So first things first, you need to calculate your worst-case scenario monthly cost. So do not budget for transportation based on a good traffic week. Calculate your monthly expense using the highest fuel price or fare rate, and add a 10% buffer that helps. So let's say buying fuel from Accra Central to Spentex usually costs you like 400 cedis a week. You can budget 450 cedis instead. And if you use trotro and the fare jumps due to, maybe, you know, sometimes at night the mates can be greedy. They stopped for some time, but some people are back to doing that. So let's say that happens to you every night. Make sure you add an extra when you're doing your budget, because that extra buffer ensures you are not dipping into your food or emergency savings mid-month. And also try and separate your rich funds into a digital pocket. You can keep your transportation money completely separate from your main bank account or primary mobile money wallet, so you don't accidentally spend it on Friday night plans. So with this, you can use a digital banking app or a separate Momo wallet feature like a locked savings pocket, strictly labeled commute. Dedicate a lump sum right on payday when you need to buy fuel or pay for a ride hailing app. Draw only from that specific pocket. And also, you don't have to drive your car to the office every single day. Mix up your transportation methods or team up with colleagues to slash your fuel consumption. So if you live in the same neighborhood as two colleagues, you can actually rotate where one person drives everyone one week. Alternatively, leave your car at home on top Tuesdays or whichever day and take, you know, another bus or trotro to save your vehicle's fuel if things are tight like that. There's no shame in that. I hear some people are not comfortable and some are shy to be seen in it as well. But think about it. At the end of the day, when you go to your room and you're looking in your wallet, nobody is there. It's just you, your God, and your empty wallet. So you have to do what works best for you. And if you're lucky and your workplace has this, you know, loyalty programs and corporate fuel cards offered by major filling stations to get, you can actually do that. And also turn your commute into a saving game. So every time you skip an expensive solo ride hailing app or find a shorter route that saves fuel, you can reward your savings account. It's also another way of doing so. So this is how you keep your money moving forward while you navigate the streets of Accra. Remember, managing your lifestyle isn't about denying yourself comfort. It's about planning so well that the fluctuating economy doesn't dictate your peace of mind. You can try locking away that commute fund this coming, you know, payday and thank me later. Taking you back to the music at exactly 4:50, which is in a 27 minutes, I say goodbye to you and hand over to the news team. I did say in the second hour we'll be enjoying some Azonto tunes. Play do Sakodia, you could kill me, dangerous Sakodia, EL 3 points with Gas Miller as well. And then there was Azonto Fiesta up next. I've got Fuse and Tiffany's Azonto. This is the Corporate Lounge on Class 91.3. Stay tuned.

0: me feel like color me be tisala. 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
1: La pasta, muta.
2: Hey, hey, hey.

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This is why I say goodbye to you. Big Freda says, good morning. Someone please call the fire service because Class FM is on Hot Tunes Fire. Irene, you're making the show addictive, crazy tunes. Thank you, Big Freda. I have about two more songs to play for you, and then the news team comes through with midday news. My name is Irene Sewakwafa. This has been the Corporate Lounge. We'll be back same time tomorrow, 10 a.m. right here on the Class 91.3. Stay tuned and have a pleasant day.

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0: And coming up this afternoon, Accra High Court directs the Attorney General and lawyers for NPP's Ashanti Regional Chairman Bernard Nkyubo Isiakun to report progress on plea bargain negotiations by July 6 in alleged 30 million Ghana Cedis Exim Bank fraud case.
1: Both the Attorney General and counsel for accused persons agree that since we have initiated plea negotiations,
2: the Foreign Affairs Minister Samuel Okudzeto Ablakwa described the adoption of the ONU resolution of on slavery as a major step towards reparatory justice as Ghana hosts global leaders in Accra.
3: Since the adoption of this historic resolution, discussions on reparatory justice have gained unprecedented momentum across continents, governments, institutions, scholars, legal practitioners, community leaders, and citizens with renewed conversations.
2: Minority in Parliament demands summoning of Gold Board CEO over alleged 9 billion procurement breaches.
4: Mr. Speaker, I am appealing to the majority chief to ensure that the Gold Board chief executive appears before Parliament to answer questions in respect of
5: certain procurements. The issues at Gold Board, those issues smell.
6: He
5: must bring the chief executive of Gold Board here.
2: The MPP Director of Communication Defence Akufo-Addo's government record on Afari Military Hospital project now rose minister shares public of progress on Tema Motorway and Pokwasi Road projects.
7: There are two contractors working on some major exit and entry point to Kumasi that we needed to work with. One of them has started work at the beginning of the week. We are encouraging the other one to start work.
2: Now Black Stars begin World Cup campaign with dramatic victory over Panama.
8: This is a very nice match. And right now, we have to stop the one-top that we are playing. We have to stop it. Because the former player, Asamoah Gyan, is the one that we use to play the one-top. But right now, we use Jordan. And the Jordan, too, you don't get fit.
2: Also coming up in this bulletin, Volta Lands Commission Chairman raises concern over land encroachment on undocumented lands, state lands. These plus many other stories, including sports, coming your way shortly.
0: Well, thank you very much for your time with us here on 12 Live, you're on Class 91.3 FM. And of course, 30 minutes, in the next 30 minutes, we're going to be bringing you the day's big stories and what have you, right here on Class 91.3 FM. My name is Charles Akrofi, and I'm here this afternoon with
2: Elizabeth Aidu.
0: Now, an Accra High Court has granted the Attorney General's office and lawyers for the Ashanti Regional Chairman of the New Patriotic Party, Bernard Nkyubo Isiakun, popularly known as Chairman Wontumi, until July 6th to return and update the court on ongoing plea bargain negotiations. The directive follows indications that discussions towards a possible plea agreement are underway in a case involving alleged financial loss to the states. We shortly would connect to the phone lines and speak to our court correspondent, Mami Ababru, who sat through proceedings today to bring us up to speed with how events panned out in court today. And of course, you do know that there's been a talk about Chairman Wontumi making the appeal for a plea negotiation with the Attorney General's office. And the news as we have it now is that the court, that's the Accra High Court, has granted the Attorney General's office and the lawyers for Chairman Wontumi, until July 6th to return to the court and update the courts on ongoing plea bargain negotiations with the Attorney General's Department. Let's get onto the phone lines now and hopefully, right. So we're working on the phone lines and then hopefully we would be speaking to Mami Ababru in that regard. But the directive follows in the indications that discussions towards a possible plea agreement are underway in a case involving alleged financial loss to the state. And let's take a listen to Andy Apiakubi, who is the lawyer for Chairman Wontumi after proceedings today when he spoke to the media.
1: As promised, it was a very swift interaction with the court. Both the Attorney General and both the Attorney General and counsel for accused persons agree that since we have initiated plea negotiations, it is only by law prudent for the court to give us an adjournment until we come to inform the court of developments. And by law, we are entitled to 30 days of plea negotiations. So we agreed to take the 6th of July to come to the court to inform the court of progress so far in the plea negotiations. We are very hopeful that by the time we come to the court on the 6th, we will have made some progress and inform the court of what issues are left outstanding for us to clear and to file our plea agreement in the court. The mood of the court and the predisposition of counsel from both sides suggests that we will be able to reach amicable settlement quickly for us to file a plea agreement that will bring the matter to finality.
0: And Andy Appiah-Kubi is lawyer for the NPP's Ashanti Regional Chairman, Bernard Ntribosiakou, popularly known as Chairman Wontumi. Unfortunately, we are unable to get through to... right, so I understand our court correspondent, Mami Ababriu, has joined us on the line for some updates with regards to this development. Abba, good afternoon. Thank you very much for your time with us on 12 Live this afternoon. So, really, how did things transpire in court today? Bring us up to speed.
6: Okay, Charles. So the Ashanti Regional Chairman of the New Patriotic Party, Bernard Ntribosiakou.
0: Hello, Abba, can you hear me?
6: Known as Chairman Wontumi, filed the plea bargain negotiations with the Attorney General in the ongoing criminal case in which he and his Wontumi firms have been accused of defrauding the Ghana Export and Import Bank, which is the Ghana Exim Bank, of 30 million Ghana cedis. Now, the Attorney General's office informed the High Court in Accra about Wontumi's application in a filing on the 11th of June 2026 and stating that he had commenced steps towards the plea agreement. And so today, Wontumi was in court with his lawyers, led by lawyer Andy Appiah-Kubi. Now, the Deputy Attorney General said that his office had filed a notice of commencement of the plea negotiation pursuant to Section 163, Clause 3, which was dated on the 11th day of June 2026. And also, he attested to the fact that he and Wontumi's lawyers had a conversation earlier this morning and have agreed to take a short adjournment to start their negotiations, and therefore pleaded the court, which was presided over by Justice Halima El Lawal Basu, to approve a 2-week adjournment to update the court on the progress. And so, Charles, Wontumi's lawyers, led by lawyer Andy Appiah-Kubi, will be in court on the 6th day of July to officially announce the progress of the plea bargain.
0: I see. Interesting developments there. Any more details we need to know from the court before you take leave of us this afternoon?
6: So, as I speak, there's an ongoing case. Edubuahin's case is ongoing, so I'd have to rush back into the court to actually follow the proceedings and bring you the information.
0: So you're talking about a former boss of the National Signals Bureau. Right. Mami Abba, just keep your eye and on development in court, and as and when things actually happen, we'll bring you on and then you keep us posted. But that's a court correspondent, Mami Ababriu there. This is 12 Live. 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We're turning attention to something else.
2: The Foreign Affairs Minister, Samuel Okudjetua Ablakwa, says Ghana is helping lead a renewed global push for reparatory justice following the adoption of a United Nations resolution that declares the transatlantic slave trade and enslavement of Africans as a grave crime against humanity. Speaking at a high-level consultative conference in Accra, Samuel Okudjetua Ablakwa, delivering remarks on behalf of President John Dramani Mahama, said the development represents a turning point in global effort to address historical injustices and their present-day consequences. The conference has brought together heads of state, diplomats, scholars, and civil society actors to chart what officials describe as the next step after the UN resolution, with discussions focusing on formal apologies, cultural artifacts return, and broader reparatory frameworks.
9: Since the adoption of this historic resolution, discussions on reparatory justice have gained unprecedented momentum across continents. Governments, Class institutions, scholars, legal practitioners, community leaders, and citizens, with renewed conversations about historical accountability, restitution, reconciliation, and sustainable mechanisms for redress. The growing international support for these conversations demonstrates that reparatory justice is no longer a peripheral issue. It is now firmly established as a legitimate global concern that demands serious engagement and thoughtful solutions. For those who thought that the UN resolution would be a mere academic exercise are now revising their notes. We have all heard the apology from Pope Leo XIV, the head of the Catholic fraternity, apologizing for the role of the Catholic Church, the papal bulls that offered theological, doctrinal justification for slavery. And we, led by President Mahama and all members of our global coalition, have warmly accepted the apology.
2: You heard the Foreign Affairs Minister Samuel Okudzeto Ablakwa.
0: Now, the minority in Parliament is demanding that the Chief Executive Officer of the Ghana Gold Board, Sammy Jemfe, be summoned before the House to answer questions over alleged procurement breaches. According to the minority leader, Alexander Fenyomakin, the alleged irregularities have resulted in a financial loss of about 9 million Ghana cedis to the institution. This, he says, Parliament must exercise its oversight responsibility by investigating the circumstances surrounding the procurement processes and holding those responsible accountable. The call comes amid growing scrutiny of procurement practices within public sector agencies and renewed demands for stricter compliance with the country's procurement laws. The minority maintains that the CEO should appear before the House to provide a full account of the transactions and explain how the reported losses occurred. It argues that transparency and accountability in the management of public resources are essential to maintaining public confidence in state institutions.
5: Mr. Speaker, what is happening at Gold Board? It's a serious concern, Mr. Speaker. One of my colleagues tells me that a question was filed for the Gold Board Chief Executive to come, yes, to explain certain transactions, yes. Mr. Speaker, I am appealing to the majority chief whip to ensure that the Gold Board Chief Executive appeared before Parliament to answer questions in respect of certain procurements. Mr. Speaker, issues have come out in the public domain in respect of Gold Board. Gold Board came into being as a result of an enactment by this House. I am only drawing the attention of the majority chief whip to such a major concern. A member has filed a question demanding answers from Gold Board. Mr. Speaker, the huge losses that IMF reported, over 9 billion, that is all my plea, because this is a government that is saying all over that it believes in probity and accountability. Probity and accountability, and there are sub 9 billion losses. So, Gold Board procurement are not transparent.
10: Leader.
5: And Mr. Speaker, leader, the public wants to know.
0: Well, so that's the minority leader in Parliament, Alexander Afenyo-Makin. But reacting to his request, Majority Chief Whip Roxanne Nelson Dafia-Mekpo says the responsibility lies with the Finance Minister to brief the House on the matter, while arguing the minority to stop or urging the minority to stop its attack on the Gold Board CEO.
5: Speaker, the minority leader, one-time majority leader, a leader of government business, is saying that a question has been filed and directed at the CEO of Gold Board. In what capacity is he coming here? Please, he cannot. Speaker, within the terms of Order 79, the Gold Board CEO cannot be invited here to respond to questions. He's not the head of a constitutional body. The Gold Board is a creature of statutes. His agency serves under a certain ministry. So it is the minister who must come to respond to the questions. So if the question indeed has been filed and directed at him, the minority leader should get the member to redirect the question.
10: Can you please
5: it's not an independent concern. It's an agency.

their life. There are people, even their spouse is not in their life. There are married people who are so selfish, even their spouse is just at home, but not in their life. It's one thing to have a spouse at home. It's another thing for him to be involved with your life. There are many of you who have family relatives, plenty, but none of them is there. None of them is there because you are so selfish. There are some of you, you work at your workplace, plenty colleagues at work, but not one can call you and say, problem is coming, be careful. No, not one will do that because you are rude to everybody at work. Tell me, if you do me, I'll give it to you. I'll show you who I am. Okay. Listen, how many of you realize right now that you can't see everywhere? You know where I am? I can see Evans at the back looking straight at me. How many of you can see him? You can't see. When you think you can see everything in life, you are just deceiving yourself. Sometimes you need a colleague at work to tap you and say, sister, watch that thing. Or sister, I heard the boss saying this and that. So I wanted to hint you, be careful. And that will save you a lifetime. Or, okay, sister, I heard some door opening there. I think you are good for it to apply. The only people who talk to you are the people you respect and you relate well to. Verse 5. So he called every one of his master's debtors. Now he remembered, oh, all along, there are people, a lot of people are coming and going. The company that this guy is a manager of, the company has a lot of customers. But not one of those customers was a friend or an acquaintance. He said, now, let me start making friends because my days are numbered. He called the first one. What did he say to him? How much do you owe my master? Verse 6. And he said, 100 measures of oil. So he said to him, take your bill and sit down quickly and write 50. Now he started reducing price. Why was he reducing the price? Number one, probably because he inflated them to defraud his boss. So probably the actual price was 50, but he was selling to people at 100. Number two, he was not reducing the price because he wanted to now look good to the customers so that some friendship can develop. Verse 7. Then he said to another, and how much do you owe? So he said, 100 measures of wheat. And he said to him, take your bill and write 80. Treating people well now. Verse 8. So the master commended the unjust steward. The same master who said, I'm going to fire you. This man's attitude changed and the master changed his comments. He commended him for probably two reasons. The first is that his attitude towards people had changed. You see, because a manager who is rude to customers is going to cause the company to lose money because the money hides in people. When you have a manager that is rude to people, it's going to cause the organization to lose money. So a change in attitude was good for the owner of the company. The second reason is that because he was not quoting the right figures, it's likely that the accounts is also going to begin to look different because all the fraud by the side and the under-invoicing and over-invoicing and everything is going to change. He's now beginning to render good accounts, proper accountability. So the master recommended the unjust steward because he had dealt shrewdly. So in this parable, being shrewd simply means you don't know who you are dealing with. So be careful how you treat people. Treat everybody well. Be nice to people. There are people you meet who be rude to you. There are very bad people on this earth. There are very wicked people. I'm a pastor, I can tell you. You can meet all manner of human beings, but you have to resolve. No matter what people do to you, not everybody is wicked on this earth. That's my philosophy of life. Are you better than Jesus? Jesus had only 12 members, but one was Judas Iscariot. One was Peter, who denied him 3 times. I swear, that guy, I've not seen him before in my life. Never even spoken with him. I'm not greater than Jesus. Be good to people. It will come back to you. For the sons of this world are more shrewd in their generation than the sons of light. Jesus made an important statement. He said, the worldly people, unbelievers, they are more shrewd. When it comes to social capital, unbelievers do better than Christians. Because Christians says, God will do it. I don't care what you think or what you do, God will do it. But unbelievers, they know that, in fact, they don't even have God on their side. So they understand networking. That is why worldly people have a lot of fraternities. How many of you have heard of fraternities? They say widows club, something, something, something sisters, something, something brotherhood. It is network. Do you think people joined these cults because they love Satan? No. You know why they join? Security and power and access and wealth. But the Bible doesn't encourage us to join occultic

societies. If you are in one, get out. Otherwise, your life is short and your destiny is going to be messed up. The reason why they call it cult is because it is a secret society. A secret society means beyond what you see on the surface, there are other things which you don't know, which if you know, you won't join. So they won't tell you that one. When you join, you know. And by the time you know, you cannot come out. If you try, you are dead. So don't try. Everybody heard what I'm saying? But you see, the church has become more hostile than the occult world. So it is easy for these occultic groups to poach Christians. Because it is only in church that when you employ even members, they come to your company and they will mess everything up. We hate each other. We fight each other. We hate our church. Every time we are looking at how to sabotage the church because something wasn't

0: impressed with our showmanship yesterday.
1: I discovered something as well.
0: What did you discover?
1: Yes, watching it with people increases your BP. It makes it's scary.
0: Where did you watch the game yesterday? Where did you watch the game yesterday?
1: Maybe around here. I was around here, Cantonment, Osu. I was around here. Let's leave it.
0: Maybe I have one cry. You can't disclose. What is happening here?
1: No, but watching it with people and you're Wakuma. And then the first half two was a draw. Nil.
0: Like, yeah, 0-0.
1: I couldn't take it.
0: So
1: after that.
0: You don't have the Olympia. No,
1: you see, I don't really like soccer. You guys are the ones encouraging me to. But what I went through in the fifth.
0: It's not easy, huh? But you see.
1: I don't understand why people cry.
0: Yeah. It's very emotional for people. Oh. People put everything that they are into the games. It's a representation of your country, sort of. You understand?
1: And also, in your intro, when applauding them, I didn't hear Jordan Ayew in there.
0: He's not one of the players I want to applaud.
1: Why do you people have a problem with him?
0: I came here today for a celebration party. Listen. I came here for a celebration party. Don't destroy it for me with Jordan Ayew.
1: One of our favorites.
0: I mean, you are hitting me up. You are hitting me up in that regard.
1: Because so today is all about Rasi Yenji.
0: Yes.
1: Rasi Yenji.
0: Are you ancestor Yenji?
1: Yeah, okay.
0: Did you see the goal Black Star scored? There are two things that happened in that game. Antoine Semenyo. When in the build up to the goal, when Semenyo got the ball, he could have done one thing.
1: What?
0: Trying to play for a foul. Because the Russian defender wanted to sweep the ball off his feet. And there was no way he could touch the ball without coming into contact with Semenyo. So eventually what would have happened was that he will fall down and the referee will blow a whistle for a foul. But in a game like that, fouls around those areas do not do the team anything. Do you understand? And now Semenyo plays for has played for a coach like Pep Guardiola, who will tell him that even sometimes when you are fouled, instead of waiting for the referee, make the ball move because it can create an opportunity for us to score.
1: Okay.
0: And that is what Antoine Semenyo did yesterday in the build-up to that goal. He could have easily played for a foul. And the moment the ball came to him, he touched the ball once just to release the ball so that even if they bring him down, the ball has been allowed to move and it can create a goal-scoring opportunity. And that is what happened. He created a goal-scoring opportunity. If you are playing with Jordan Ayew, that is what you lack. Jordan Ayew, everybody that thinks that we don't like Jordan Ayew for whatever reason, the truth of the matter is that go and watch the goal. Go and watch the role Semenyo played in the build-up to that goal.
1: He was the man of the match. Really.
0: Yes, which I don't think he should be.
1: Who should be the man of the match, in your opinion? Who should I be?
0: Maybe Yirenchi. But Yirenchi safe, if you know be the goal he score, like today, me some belt at the carry can't give him for here. They record that boy, Michael Essien Jr.,
1: That boy made
0: a lot of basic mistakes in the midfield. A lot of basic mistakes. Poor first touch. Like his first touch was, I was watching him, I was like, Yenji, you play in Europe. Your first touch was so horrible. Fatau came in. He was one of the guys that helped us stretch the play on the right flank. But Fatau, please go and work on your first touch. Go and work on your passing. You people play football in Europe.
1: But now that we've seen Kwero Kwero's AE, as compared to, you're not okay with Kwero Kwero's AE.
0: See, the Black Stars coach, we have to be very honest.
1: Kwero Kwero.
0: His mentality is very weak. For him to win the game in this manner, you go and sit in a press conference and say we suffered for the victory. You suffer for a victory and you are going on a thank you tour already. Did you see how he celebrated after the game? My goodness.
1: Well, if he didn't, what you have done to him?
0: No. See, when you win a game like this as a coach, you don't celebrate in that manner. Your body language will communicate to the players that you want more from them. You understand? Coaches win games, they dominate and win.
1: Composure.
0: And because they even feel like certain players did not play to a certain level, they keep a certain composure. And they come into press conferences and address the problems so that the players will know that the coach is paying attention to certain details. I'm like, Chief, you didn't play well.
1: This is Panama, not England.
0: We didn't

The second half back underway. Czech Republic still leading by a goal to nil at Atlanta Stadium. Sadilek with the only goal of the game. And South Africa, if they should concede again, they are heading back to their home country. They would exit the 2026 FIFA World Cup. They'll become the first country if they should. Can this be the second goal for Czech Republic? And yes, but South Africa with an important block there. Modiba, goalkeeper Rowan Williams with a beautiful save. Tipping that over the bar will be another corner kick for Czech Republic. That was an important block. South Africa treading on thin ice. South Africa sitting on tenterhooks. Nico Serve with a beautiful shot tipped over the bar by Rowan Williams. Another corner kick for Czech Republic. And Czechia will be effecting a beautiful cross into the 18-yard box. Can this be the second goal for Czechia? Beautiful cross into by Rowan Williams. Saves. Black red game. Football fans, the FIFA World Cup is here. 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The FIFA World Cup season, don't just watch the action, play, predict and win. It's a black and red game. Cash when you need it. And once again, Czech Republic still given reasons why they want this win even more compared to the South African counterpart. Modiba with a shot but blocked by Czechia.

0: and Patrick Schick with a beautiful ball into the path of the South Africans. 50 minutes played here at Atlanta Stadium. It's still Czech Republic leading the Bafana of South Africa by a goal to nil. South Africa conceding 3 goals so far in the tournament. In the first game, Quiñones and Raul Jimenez got both goals for the El Tricolor, beating South Africa by 2 goals to nil. Today, in the first half, just after 5 minutes, South Africa were goal down. And South Africa looking for a penalty. Mudau on the turf, racing in pain. The referee weaves play on. But the referee will call the medical staff to come attend to Mudau. He was looking for a penalty. That was a beautiful through pass from the man spotted in the number 10 shirt for the South African team. Mofokeng, he's coming to replace the South Africans, doing everything they can to get the equalizer here. Relobile Mofokeng coming in the second half. Hugo Bruce, he would want to get back into the game. Any result would propel South Africa to believe, even as they come up against South Korea in that last group game. South Africa still searching for the equalizer, but Czech Republic will turn defense into attack. Patrick Schick spotted in the number 10 shirt. Beautiful control there. Twist and turns. Beautiful cross. Can this be the second goal? No. The South Africans clearing their lines. Modiba, what an important interception there. Anywhere would do for South Africa. And Tabo Mokwena, he's on a yellow card. And that was timely. That was a timely interception. That could have easily been Czech Republic 2, South Africa 0. But what a marvelous interception there from Teboho Mokwena. Corner kick for Czech Republic. Patrick Schick spotted in a number 10 shirt. Danger man for Czechia. The likes of Imbokazi and Okon still doing everything they can to salvage some pride for the Bafana. Adams going out for Mofokeng. Captain for Czech Republic, Kreshky, he was trying to get that second goal. Ladislav Kreshky plays his trade for Wolverhampton Wanderers, born 20th of April 1999, on loan from Girona, so he'll go back to his parent club. He'll be playing in the Spanish top flight next season. Ladislav Kreshky, 27-year-old, captain fantastic for the Czech Republicans. And South Africa looking for an equalizer. Can this be the first goal for South Africa in this tournament? Czech Republic, they have had ideas, clear to touch. And Modiba finds the ball, Mokwena. What a beautiful turn from the Mamelodi Sundowns midfielder. Apollis finds Mudau. Mudau with a beautiful laid-back cross. Tebo Mokwena. Can this be the equalizer for South Africa? That was a wild shot. Welcome goal kick for Czech Republic. 54 minutes played here at Atlanta Stadium. Still South Africa trailing by a goal to nil against their Czech Republican counterparts. Lucas serve, the ball speed. That was some wild shot from Lucas serve, tipped over the bar by Rowan Williams, head coach for Czech Republic, getting ready to make some substitutions in the game, he would look to consolidate that lead. Darida and Soshka going off Zalini and Patrick Souk coming in. 55 minutes played here. Still Czech Republic leading by a goal to nil. South Africa, what a tournament to forget so far. Can they breathe some life into a very symbolic tournament experience so far? Mudao with a beautiful ball to Thabo Makwena. Can this be the equalizer for the Bafana Bafana? Beautiful ball played to Apollos. Twist and turns. Now Modiba. And South Africa. Beautiful cross. But to no one in particular. The man spotted in the number 5 shirt for South Africa. Mbata. And Hugo Bruce. Very, very livid on the touchline. He can't believe his eyes. 3 goals conceded and no goals scored for South Africa in this tournament. 55 minutes played. And still, Czech Republic 1. Bafana Bafana of South Africa 0. Osborne.
1: Well, I think now they're trying to play a more open game. South Africa, I mean. They probably had a pep talk with their coach and it looks more composed now. I think the first half was just because of the pressure, initial pressure. But now they are gathering and then they are feeling more focused. So I'm hoping that they get some sort of an equalizer. I'm not really certain though, but hopefully they can just salvage a point and then...
0: Hopefully South Africa can salvage a point at Atlanta Stadium here, but it's still 1-0 in favor of the Czech Republic. Vladimir Kufal still playing with his hat out, the Hoffenheim defender. That was a bad flick on from Patrick Schick. And Modiba, beautiful through ball to find Apollos. Some beautiful control there. Modiba still with the ball for the South.

0: Africa. Welcome to the show. And I got to say, South Africa taught, you know, a very vital lesson today. I mean, you can face insurmountable, hate and trolling and disapproval, but I think it can propel you to at least try and claw back some, a modicum of self-respect for yourself. And they did that. And I applaud them. I still hate them, though, the national team and everything they stand for. I still hate them because hatering can be very, very liberating. So, yeah, you gotta hate them and express your hate in very creative ways. But they were very tenacious. They dug their heels in, and knowing that almost the entire continent was against them, they still dug their heels in and said, you know, we will not go out like that. We will claw a point, and the point they got. And I got to say, kudos to them. Kudos. Not everyone in there subscribes to the whole xenophobia thing. But, I mean, if you claim, you know, a small minority, right, are the ones perpetuating that sort of ideology, pushing that kind of violence, and you have the...
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0: Vast. The rest, right, giving some sort of being silent. And naturally, you're giving a tacit approval to what you're doing. And no one is condemning them outright. You don't have celebrities, musicians, actors, and whatnot condemning what you're doing. No, you're quiet, you know. And so that is what would happen. Welcome to the show. My name is Yao. Kudos to Fred Anamukin before, you know, he held the commentary for the game. A very spirited commentary it was. Kudos to him as well, and to his, I think that was his, you know, pundit. Yeah, it's incredible. And then for the rest of us as well, well, we can hang around and look at other stuff. Daily motivator for our Inspiration Junction tonight. Well, always look for, look at things through a different angle. Look at things through a different perspective, okay? It is, you might find yourself in positions where you are stumped. New ideas aren't coming to you, right? And it seems as if you're stuck in a rut. You are stale with ideas, you're not moving forward, and everything you know you've tested, and everything you've tested happens to be everything you know. Well, I think it's time to look at things from a different perspective. All right, maybe it's about time you move from the left and go stand over the right and try and look at your problem again and see if something new will come to you. If you're failing at a relationship, yeah, a marriage is not working and you're confused, you've tried everything, you've tried understanding, therapy, whatever, and nothing is working, and perhaps you're thinking maybe calling it quits could be the answer, no. How about you move? Sometimes separation itself can correct things. So always look at situations from different angles. And if it's your job, your career, you know, what you do to earn a living, and if you feel as if nothing is changing as well, maybe it's time you talk to somebody. Ask someone to give you fresh ideas. Or maybe call your mom and pour out your frustrations on her. It can work. Yeah, it can work. So never give up, but always try and get a fresher perspective. Sometimes you might not see what is directly behind ahead of you, unless you maybe you stand on top of your roof or stand on a tree or stand on top of a mountain. So get a better perspective, all right? So it's magnificent here. 0500-202-02. We've got Davi Senna says, Mauto, the 2020 10 World Cup anthem is the best for me so far. These years are not exciting. I have to tell you, these years' anthems are not. I mean, I think the team they used and Shakira, we've gotten tired of her. If you listen to Aisho's peace anthem, right, where he literally mentioned every country that, you know, is partaking in the World Cup, it sounded fresher, sounded more energetic and more fun. I feel as if they've overused Shakira. Somebody else should have a go at this whole thing, right? They tried other people too, but Shakira is always the one who is going to make the marquee anthem that everyone is supposed to jump to, and it's stale. So yeah, I agree with you, it's stale. And, you know, Waka Waka, South Africa 2010, it's by far one of the most iconic. Kenan waving flag too is not bad at all. You know, nothing you can turn your nose at, but. So let's do our evening riddle right now. If you can figure this out, let's see if you can. So riddle me this. Let's jump into our riddle for tonight. Let's see if you can. Okay. Alrighty now. So last night, what was it? Last night was what starts with E, ends with E, and has only one letter. Yeah, so when we got the answer, it is it's an envelope, yeah. Alright, so now let me give you a doozy. Remember, no, don't use Google, don't use AI. Try and crack your own brains, okay? So what appears once in every minute, twice in every moment, but never once in 1,000 years? Riddle me this. What appears once in every minute, twice in every moment, but never once in 1,000 years? I'm going to go for a third one, and I'm not coming back for this. What appears once in every minute, twice in every moment, but not once in 1,000 years? 0500-202-02. That is your brain teaser cracker. Crack your head open and let me know if you know what appears once in. Hold on, let me read a script. So what? I've lost it. Okay. Alrighty now. Alright. Okay. Yes, here it is. So what appears once in every minute, twice in every moment, but not once in 1,000 years. If you figure this out, let me know. And something quite disturbing, disgusting, and, you know, felonious, something that poses significant health risk to the Ghanaian citizen is happening around Weja area that we have to address. And I will come back and we will talk about that. An incredible health crisis might be on our hands if we do not address this issue. And it has a lot to do with, you know, the Weja assembly there as well. 0500-202-02. I got a message here from Susie. First to text. Good evening, yeah. Please, how are you doing? I hope you're doing great this evening. I believe we are in the football fever. Yes, we are. I went home, I go home late, and I slept. Funny enough, I slept quite content knowing I was going to wake up and the Black Stars would have won. And true to form, I woke up and we had won, albeit, you know, by one. And from the reports that I read, our gameplay wasn't impressive, but at least we scraped a win, and that is important. So let me go. Emmanuel also sends a message. I'm grieving because those people from the south were able to get a point. I'm not xenophobic or Afrophobic. We just hate your guts. No, we don't hate Africa. We just hate your guts. Or maybe we are Southphobic. I think we are Southphobic. And that's okay. So the trivia, your radio me this is up there for all of you to try. So remember, you know, what happens or what appears once in a minute, twice in a moment, but never once in 1,000 years. That is your riddle for tonight. What appears once in every minute, twice in every moment, but never once in 1,000 years. 0500-202. We have a lot to talk about, and we will. Good evening to you. And yeah, let's go.

Sorry. You know, there's something quite weird about Michael Jackson, you know, singing about romantic encounters. The man hated physical intimacy. He found it gross, you know, kissing and romance and all that. He found it gross, but he was always thinking about it. He was always embarrassed talking about sex and intimacy, but here he is singing about, you know, you remember the time when we're doing all over, man. That is the beauty of music. You can just lie. All right, so let's talk about something that is happening, and it's happening here, and it's actually quite disturbing. It shouldn't be happening. I'm thinking that looking at where we are as a people, how advanced we've gotten, and how we claim we're trying to revitalize the city and revamp it and turn it into a tourist destination and also break the cycle of, you know, of dumping and littering and generally, you know, Accra not being a place that is healthy to live in, you would think we would have a city that would prioritize cleanliness. Unfortunately, we don't. I know the regional minister talks a lot. Well, they do the perfunctory. They do, you know, what is expected. People dump refuse here, and usually it's reactionary. So we will complain and they will do something about it. We will complain and they do something. It's never a situation where they are proactive. They would, you know, forecast, think ahead, and then resolve all issues. I mean, I remember we complained about Circle being a refuse dump, and we complained, and then they provided some containers, right? Dumpsters, you might call them. And Accra, especially around the overhead or overpass where the fire service is, well, the place was clean for a while till they stopped collecting the refuse. And then they started heaping refuse all over. When you go to, I think, the Osu bus stop and taxi rank over there, refuse bins will sit there sometimes for 3 days. It will rain. They will not be covered. It will be pungent. The odor, the aroma will be pungent, and it will be right there in the middle of the station, right in front of the station. People milling about, inhaling the toxic fumes of open air rubbish. Just like that. And then when you're inside Circle, you're coming from Kaneshi and you get the first stop where the buses stop. Occasionally, maybe two times a week, after they collect all the refuse from the vendors from all over, bear in mind about 80% of those, you know, vendors, shop owners and people milling about don't have refuse bins of their own. So what they will do is they will sweep and pile up the refuse that one they themselves will collect, or two will be dumped around them where they are. You will think Accra being a place that is, would have, you know, city council making sure people will stop dumping, to ensuring that every vendor, every shop owner would have their own receptacle to collect their refuse. They don't. So you make refuse, you dump it wherever you are, and the NDC is in the dying, and it's in the, I think they are halfway through their second year, and these basic problems have not been resolved. It's equally disturbing at Kaneshi, where you pour a glass of water anywhere at Kaneshi. Just pour a glass or a bottle of water and it will flood. And once it starts flooding, you will see tons and tons of plastic refuse being coughed up by the gutters, polluting the entire place. Immediately the rains stop, the city, the streets will be littered with plastic refuse. And guess what they will do? The market women would sweep them all, gather them at some vantage points near gutters. You come back the following day, either they are washed away or they are collected, and you don't know what happens to them. But that is not, I'm just giving you an idea of how bad, you know, the sanitation issue here in Accra has become. So we will move beyond Circle, we'll move beyond Kaneshi, we'll even move beyond Odoko, and we will go to Malam. We'll move beyond the Malam, you know, overhead, Malam Junction, and then we'll go towards McCarthy, where it seems the Wager Assembly has discovered a place they are now using as a landfill site.
once you're heading towards, you know, Kaswa, you're heading towards that area, Wager Junction, on your left, there is a downward slope where that little road, right, is, and down the road, right up to where I believe there is a water body there somewhere, it seems there is a dumping site there where these local rickshaw refuse vehicles, Aboboya Bola vehicles, have taken to dumping their refuse. And you will think, okay, so there is a dump site there. The irony here is the dump site is directly behind a residential area. It is not up a hill, it is downhill. And I'm thinking, looking at how sloped that neighborhood is, I can only imagine that when it rains and the rain waters flow downhill, it will collect where the refuse dump is. I could be wrong, having gone there. But looking at the slope, you could see the place will receive a lot of water. But that is not even the problem. That particular line of streets is an exclusive, well-maintained street. It has schools. It has a very good-looking mosque that has a pharmacy open at the bottom. There are long shops selling a plethora of stuff. There is a medical laboratory. There is, I think, a hair salon. There is a boutique. People, places that sell computers. All those line of shops stretching that far and wide are supposed to be bespoke, exclusive, well-maintained businesses that have good reputation, right? And then there are some local restaurants along that stretch before you get to the Malam Junction, you know, bus stop. Now, for the past 2 weeks or so, almost every day, you are going to see this Aboboya refuse collecting vehicles, which, number one, are badly kept. They are hardly washed. They are covered with boards and plastics that are coated with refuse. They stink. The refuse that they collect are not covered up in any way. They are exposed to the elements and exposed to people. And the people that actually drive those vehicles 9 times out of 10 are extremely filthy. It's as if they need to dress to show the kind of work they do. But that is not even the problem. Every time, almost morning till somewhere in the evening, you will find hundreds of these vehicles parked on the side road heading towards the refuse dump. They have literally seized the road. They have hijacked the road where no vehicle that wants to drive on that narrow strip of road to get away from the highway or the larger road will use. So you will find, and I mean hundreds, you'll find hundreds of these vehicles laden with refuse, blocking the road, stuck there for hours on end. They're sitting there collecting flies. They are open cargo, completely, you know, completely taken over the air. They stink, they smell, the whole place is saturated. And the irony is they have blocked all these shops. Shops that sell food, shops that are providing excellent, extremely curated products. Some of them are selling maintenance goods. Some of them are pharmacies. Some of them are schools. And these refuse vehicles block the roads sometimes for the entire day. So I'm guessing people that sell food there will not come, because naturally there is no way on God's green earth anyone would cross the road, pass between these baller laden vehicles to come and buy food. And anyone who rents a property on that side of the road will scream and shout every time these guys come and park in front of them. Because why would I be paying thousands of cedis every month to rent such a place for these badly kept, horribly smelly vehicles to be parked in front of my shop the whole day? It doesn't make sense.
And when I went into the issue, I realized that other media houses have raised this issue and is still existing. And the question I ask is, naturally, that place falls within the, you know, the remit of wager, you know, assembly. So question we want to ask is, who gave them the permission to go dump their refuse right there in the middle of the day, right there in open business,

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This ad has been approved by the FDA. My name is Yao. Thank you ever so much. Take good care. And we will be back to do some more. And ta-ta. My name is Yao, and I should do this again. Take care.